0: This is Akashvani, the news read by V.C. Pramod. Prime Minister Narendra Modi chaired the third high-level meeting with secretaries to the Government of India at his residence yesterday and discussed the future action agenda of ministries and departments dealing with infrastructure and connectivity, security, external affairs and governance. He urged secretaries to think with a long-term perspective on how the country's future should be shaped. More from our correspondent.
1: Calling for greater interoperability and effective use of data, Mr. Modi noted that data is a national asset and a resource for the future. The Prime Minister added that silos are not merely an organizational problem, but also a problem of mindset. He further urged officials to work with a spirit of belongingness, highlighting the importance of informal interaction and building team spirit among officers. Mr. Modi called for greater engagement between government departments, universities, and young people to bring fresh perspectives in policy making. He also emphasized the need to further strengthen the country's defense industry and make it more competitive at global level, citing examples of experiences of the COVID-19 pandemic and the West Asia crisis. He said that such coordination mechanisms should become a natural part of the government's work culture. Mr. Modi also called for effective use of artificial intelligence while ensuring human intervention and for exploring innovative ways of combining the capabilities of AI with human expertise. Prime Minister concluded by reiterating the need for a whole-of-government approach, greater coordination, innovative thinking, and collective ownership to address complex challenges and shape India's future with a long-term perspective. With Priya, Saklan Akhtar, Akashvani News, Delhi.
0: Japan's Defense Minister Shinzo Koizumi, who is on an official visit to India, called on Prime Minister Narendra Modi yesterday. During their meeting, Mr. Modi shared his vision for further strengthening the special strategic and global partnership between India and Japan and highlighted the importance of India-Japan defense and security cooperation in furthering peace, stability and prosperity in the Indo-Pacific and beyond. The Prime Minister outlined opportunities for Japan to partner with Indian companies and startups in the defense sector, particularly for co-development and co-production under the aegis of Make in India. India will host the 12th BRICS Communications Ministers meeting in Pune today. The meeting will be chaired by

0: by Union Communications Minister Jyotiraditya Sindhya. It will bring together communications ministers and senior representatives from BRICS member countries to deliberate on strengthening cooperation in information and communication technologies, ICTs, digital transformation, innovation and resilient digital infrastructure. The theme of the meeting is Innovate, Cooperate and Transform ICT for a Resilient Future. The event will provide a platform for BRICS member countries to exchange views on emerging technologies, digital public infrastructure, future networks, cybersecurity, capacity building and inclusive digital connectivity. Union Cabinet has approved the establishment of a bench of Jammu and Kashmir High Court in Ladakh. Union Home Minister Amit Shah disclosed this in a social media post. Mr. Shah said that the decision will significantly enhance access to justice for citizens living in remote areas of Ladakh by reducing the time required to avail themselves of the legal services they are entitled to. National Testing Agency NTA has said that its Answer Key Challenge system is designed to be fair to all students and rejected concerns about it being expensive. An NTA Answer Key Challenge is an online process where candidates who take an exam like JEE Main, NEET or UGC NET can object to errors in the provisional answer key. In a social media post, NTA said, if even a single candidate challenges a question and the subject experts accept the challenge, the revised answer key applies to every candidate who wrote the exam. The Supreme Court has constituted a five-member high-powered inquiry committee headed by former top court judge Justice R. Subhash Reddy, HPEC, to independently examine allegations of violence during the student demonstrations held at Jantar Mantar in New Delhi. In badminton, Indian shuttlers will be in action today in the men's and women's doubles quarterfinals at the BWF World Championships 2026 in New Delhi. And that is the end of this news bulletin.
1: Akashvani Kolkata Anushtan Shunchen Shonsweta Prochar Tarange Ekhon Shunben যুববাণীর অনুষ্ঠান সুপ্রভাত উপস্থাপনায় সঞ্জিদা সুলতানা।

0: said that the decision amounts to an open defiance of the law enacted by Parliament and is anti-national. Mr. Shah claimed that in 1937, the Congress had divided Vande Mataram into two parts for the sake of appeasement. He said that on the 150th anniversary of Vande Mataram, the central government corrected this historic mistake and gave the full song legal recognition. Mr. Shah alleged that under the leadership of Rahul Gandhi, the Congress is once again following the path of appeasement for vote bank politics.
1: I appeal to my fellow citizens to reflect upon the consequences of the past decision to permit the division of Vande Mataram into two parts. We have unfortunately witnessed the regrettable consequences of that decision. I therefore urge all citizens to stand united against any such course of action and to reject the politics of appeasement pursued by the Congress party.
0: Union Home Minister Amit Shah arrived in Baghdogra yesterday evening on a three-day visit to West Bengal. He was received at the Baghdogra airport by Chief Minister Suvendu Adhikari, Darjeeling MP Raju Bista and Tourism Minister Shankar Ghosh, among others. More from our correspondent.
2: Union Home Minister will take part in a series of programs Siliguri today. He will lay the foundation stones for several projects at the headquarters of the Sashastra Sima Bal or SSP. He is also scheduled to attend two meetings on the Siliguri corridor, popularly known as the Chicken Snake. In the afternoon, the Union Home Minister will inaugurate an exhibition on the Bharatiya Nai Sangeeta or BNS at Kawakhali ground. Chief Minister Shubhendu Adhikari and other state ministers will accompany him. The exhibition will focus on creating awareness about the new criminal law and continue till 26th of this month. Mr. Shah is also scheduled to meet party leaders and workers this evening. Two review meetings on issues concerning the hills and internal security is scheduled for tomorrow. Shandipan Dashgupta, Akashvani News, Kolkata.
0: India will host the 12th BRICS Communication Ministers meeting in Pune today. The meeting will be chaired by Union Communications Minister Jyotiraditya Sindhya. It will bring together communications ministers and senior representatives from BRICS and member countries to deliberate on strengthening cooperation in information and communication technologies, ICTs, digital transformation, innovation and resilient digital infrastructure. The theme of the meeting is Innovate, Cooperate and Transform ICT for a Resilient Future. The event will provide a platform for BRICS member countries to exchange views on emerging technologies, digital public infrastructure, future networks, cybersecurity, capacity building and inclusive digital connectivity. The deliberations will also focus on advancing practical cooperation and sharing best practices to support digital transformation across BRICS countries and the wider global south. The BRICS Tourism Ministers meeting will begin in Jaipur today under the India BRICS Chairship 2026. Tourism ministers and senior officials from BRICS member countries will participate in the two-day meeting, which will focus on strengthening cooperation in the tourism sector. Key areas of discussion will include sustainable and responsible tourism, skill development, seamless travel and the use of technology and artificial intelligence in tourism. The meeting follows the BRICS Tourism Working Group meeting held in Jaipur on the 19th and 20th of August. The ministerial meeting is expected to further strengthen tourism cooperation among BRICS countries and promote greater tourist movement and people-to-people exchanges. This is Akashvani giving you the news. For quick news updates round the clock, follow us on our X handle at the rate AIR News Alerts. And for details of these stories and more, log on to our website www.newsonair.gov.in and download the News on AIR app. National Testing Agency, NTA, has said that its Answer Key Challenge system is designed to be fair to all students and rejected concerns about it being expensive. An NTA Answer Key Challenge is an online process where candidates who take an exam like JEE Main, NEET or UGC NET can object to errors in the provisional answer key. In a social media post, NTA said, if even a single candidate challenges a question and the subject experts accept the challenge, the revised answer key applies to every candidate who wrote the exam. It said the fee is charged for challenging an answer to discourage frivolous challenges and it is refunded if the challenge turns out to be right. NTA said 200 rupees per question is refunded to the candidate whose challenge is upheld. The

agency said the fee exists to discourage frivolous challenges, not to profit from genuine ones. It said an accurate challenge from any candidate can correct the record for lacks of others. The Trump administration has imposed fresh sanctions on Hezbollah and redesignated the group as an Indian proxy. The U.S. Treasury Department announced sanctions on 10 individuals alleged

0: couriers traveling on a commercial airline's flight between Lebanon, Turkey, UAE and Iran to move large amounts of money across jurisdictions, providing an avenue outside the formal financial system for Hezbollah to obtain foreign currency and evade sanctions. The redesignation is aimed at highlighting that Hezbollah operates on behalf of Iran's Islamic Revolutionary Guard Corps, IRGC, and it is not a standalone operation. This formally recognizes that Hezbollah's military operations, external security activities, and major financing networks function as an extension of IRGC, Iran's primary instrument for conducting terrorism beyond its borders. Somali pirates have hijacked two ships in 4 days, raising concerns that piracy is making a major comeback in waters off the Somalia and Yemen amid growing regional instability. The latest incidents include the seizure of the Cameroon-flagged MV LUTF off Somalia's Puntland coast and the hijacking of the Eritrean-flagged Cebu-1 tanker off Yemen. The LUTF was reportedly carrying Turkish weapons and equipment bound for a military training facility in Mogadishu. We have a report.
1: The LUTUF's 10-member crew included 6 Indians, 1 Turkish national, 1 Georgian and 2 Serbian security guards. 8 pirates reportedly took the vessel towards the Nugal coast near Garmal in Puntland's Dangoroyo district. Somali officials said 6 ships are currently being held by the pirates, including the 2 seized this week, with more than 100 crew members being held hostage across those vessels. More than 17 piracy-related incidents were documented across Somali waters and the Gulf of Aden during the first 5 months of the year, including the hijacking of at least 3 commercial ships and 5 dhow boats. Experts say regional conflict, economic difficulties for fishermen and reduced maritime security are contributing to the resurgence. Somali piracy previously peaked around 2010 when hundreds of vessels were seized and shipping companies and insurers faced billions of dollars in losses. With Bimal Mohapatra's report, Jigyasa Pandey, Akashwani News, Delhi.
0: The India Meteorological Department, IMD, has issued an orange colour warning for very heavy rainfall over Madhya Pradesh for today. The IMD forecast heavy rainfall conditions over Uttarakhand, Western Uttar Pradesh, Himachal Pradesh, Jammu Kashmir, Odisha, Sub-Himalayan West Bengal and parts of Northeast India for the day. In Delhi, IMD has forecast a generally cloudy sky with a spell of light rainfall today. Several coastal areas of Kerala are likely to experience sea incursion due to high waves today. National Centre for Ocean Information Services has warned that waves measuring 1 to 1.5 metres are likely along the coast of Thiruvananthapuram, Kollam, Alappuzha, Ernakulam, Malappuram, Kozhikode, Kannur and Kasaragod until 11:30 a.m. today. In hockey, Indian women's team will take on the Netherlands in the first match of the second pool phase of FIH World Cup at Amstelveen today. The match will start at 9:30 p.m. Indian time. Earlier, India advanced to the second round after playing out a goalless draw against England in their final Pool D match yesterday. Both teams created opportunities but failed to find the back of the net, with India's defence holding firm throughout the contest. In badminton, Indian shuttlers will be in action today in the men's and women's doubles quarterfinal at the WBF World Championship 2026 in New Delhi. The men's doubles pair of Satvik Sairaj Ranki Reddy and Chirag Shetty will lock horns with third seeds Liang Wei Keng and Wang Chang of China. The duo defeated Junaidi Arif and Roy King Yap of Malaysia in the pre-quarterfinals 21-23, 21-19, 21-17 in a nail-biting encounter. In the women's doubles, the Indian pair of Tressa Jolly and Gayatri Gopichand will face fourth seeds Jia Yi Fan and Zhang Hu Hing of China. The pair defeated 7 seeds Ring Iwanaga and Kie Nakashiki of Japan in straight games 21-16, 21-12 in the pre-quarterfinals. Astronomers have discovered an unusually dense giant exoplanet orbiting a star far beyond our solar system that challenges current theories of how planets were formed. The planet, named GJ523b, is about 150 million years old. It is more than 2.5 times wider and the radius roughly 2.55 times that of Earth. But it has an extraordinary mass, about

0: 23 times the mass of Earth, while remaining predominantly rocky. The planet has been informally dubbed as Mega Earth, a rare category of exceptionally massive and dense rocky worlds. And now, for a look at today's newspapers, it's over to Renu Kataria.
1: Thank you, Pramod. Amit Shah slams Congress Working Committee's decision on two stanza Vande Mataram, reports Indian Express. Shah targets Congress on Vande Mataram, headlines the Pioneer. Almost all newspapers carry the story of former MP Sajjan Kumar passing away at a city hospital. The Hindustan Times says 42 years after anti-Sikh riots, Sajjan Kumar dies serving life term. And finally, a story in the Tribune says that Gandhi's 688 handwritten notes to freedom fighter Anand Dhingorani has fetched a record 16.2 crores in action. And with that, it's back to you, Pramod.
0: And now, before we end the bulletin, the headlines once again. Prime Minister Narendra Modi chairs third high-level meeting with secretaries to Government of India, urges to break silos and adopt long-term vision for country's future. Union Home Minister Amit Shah criticizes Congress Working Committee's decision to sit.
2: Akashvani se pesh hai khabarnama.
3: Akashvani Kolkata, Sanchayita Prachar Tarangir Anushthan Shunchen. মিডিয়াম ওয়েভে 297.6 মিটার অর্থাৎ 1008 কিলোহার্টসে এখন নজরুল গীতি, শিল্পী শ্রুতি মেধা দাস।

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1: This is Akashvani, the news read by Renu Kataria. Prime Minister Narendra Modi chaired the third high-level meeting with secretaries to the Government of India at his residence yesterday and discussed the future action agenda of ministers and departments dealing with infrastructure and connectivity, security, external affairs and governance. During the meeting, the Prime Minister urged secretaries to think with a long-term perspective on how the country's future should be shaped. Union Home Minister Amit Shah has criticized the Congress Working Committee's decision to sing only two stanzas of Vande Mataram instead of the full rendition. Talking to the media, Mr. Shah said that the decision amounts to an open defiance of the law enacted by Parliament and is anti-national. Mr. Shah claimed that in 1937, the Congress had divided Vande Mataram into two parts for the sake of appeasement. He said that on the 150th anniversary of Vande Mataram, the central government corrected this historic mistake and gave the full song legal recognition. Mr. Shah alleged that under the leadership of Rahul Gandhi, the Congress is once again following the path of appeasement for vote bank politics.
2: I appeal to my fellow citizens to reflect upon the consequences of the past decision to permit the division of Vande Mataram into two parts. We have unfortunately witnessed the regrettable consequences of that decision. I therefore urge all citizens to stand united against any such course of action and to reject the politics of appeasement pursued by the Congress party.
1: India will host the 12th BRICS Communications Ministers meeting in Pune today. The meeting will be chaired by Union Communications Minister Jyotiraditya Scindia. It will bring together communications ministers and senior representatives from BRICS member countries to deliberate on strengthening cooperation in information and communication technologies, ICTs, digital transformation, innovation and resilient digital infrastructure. The theme of the meeting is Innovate, Cooperate and Transform ICT for a Resilient Future. The BRICS Tourism Ministers meeting will begin in Jaipur today under India's BRICS Chairship 2026. Tourism ministers and senior officials from BRICS member countries will participate in the two-day meeting, which will focus on strengthening cooperation in the tourism sector. Key areas of discussion will include sustainable and responsible tourism, skill development, seamless travel, and the use of technology and artificial intelligence in tourism. National Testing Agency NTA has said that its Answer Key Challenge system is designed to be fair to all students and rejected concerns about it being expensive. An NTA Answer Key Challenge is an online process where candidates who take an exam like JEE Main, NEET or UGC NET can object to errors in the provisional answer key. In a social media post, NTA said if even a single candidate challenges a question and the subject experts accept the challenge, the revised answer key applies to every candidate who wrote the exam. The Trump administration has imposed fresh sanctions on Hezbollah and redesignated the group as an Iranian proxy. The U.S. Treasury Department announced sanctions on 10 individuals alleged to be part of a network responsible for transferring cash to Hezbollah. According to the Treasury Department, the network used couriers traveling on commercial airline flights between Lebanon, Turkey, UAE and Iran to move large amounts of money across jurisdictions, providing an avenue outside the formal financial system for Hezbollah to obtain foreign currency and evade sanctions. The India Meteorological Department, IMD, has issued an orange color warning for very heavy rainfall over Madhya Pradesh for today. The IMD forecast heavy rainfall conditions over Uttarakhand, western Uttar Pradesh, Himachal Pradesh, Jammu Kashmir, Odisha, sub-Himalayan West Bengal and parts of northeast India for the day. In Delhi, IMD has forecast

Good morning, Friday folks. Well, yes, it's Friday once again. Right here on the Sanchrita channel of Akashwani Kolkata, broadcasting on 297.6 meters, corresponding to 1008 kilohertz on medium wave. And are you all geared to celebrate the Friday vibes? Well, of course, it's Western music time, and we are going to do everything that is enjoyable, that's worth celebration. And of course, that will bring a joy and uplift our moods and, yes, kind of make us ready to embrace the weekend ahead, isn't it? Well, yes. And Friday, with the onset of Friday, yes, we're already into that. So let's sink into the spirit of Friday. Here we begin with J-Lo's I Am Real.

Well, that was Ozzy Osbourne, Desire. Well, yes, everything that you desire and that you would be doing and couldn't be doing because of the work pressure throughout the week and year on a Friday. Well, it's time that we be a little laid back and get back to the things that we desire to do. That we've been desiring, we've been longing to do for long enough, but for lack of time or lack of time management. Yes. And with the blink of an eye, Friday arrives and Friday goes off very swiftly in a jiffy, and then Monday arrives. Well, yes. So in time management becomes really a crucial thing that, you know, we all should be knowing. So yes, that's what we will be talking about the edition of Pop Express, wherein we'll be talking about time management as well as some fantastic Western music to keep you good company. Well, just like the next one, this is Whitney Houston, For the Lovers, coming up for you.

For the lovers, that was Whitney Houston. And yes, folks, talking about time management skills. Yes, the method that you use to plan and control how you spend your time. Well, you know, good skills will help you finish tasks, lower stress, and reach your goals absolutely on time without actually, you know, affecting your mental stability. So the key abilities include prioritizing tasks, setting clear goals, planning schedules, and avoiding distractions, and knowing when to rest. Yes, that's very important. So with this onset of Friday, yes, we've got to get back to the things that we've been deferring for some time. But then, yes, with so many tasks at hand, we should know rank tasks by importance and urgency. So you do critical work first. Yes, because once those complicated things are done, you know, you will be at ease and then clearing, you know, short-term and long-term targets to measure progress. And that is what is called goal setting. And of course, before you head along, bang into the weekend vibe, yes, write down whatever you've got to pick up with, catch up with. Yes, your daily, weekly schedules to see your available hours and then plan accordingly. But whatever you do, just don't forget to unwind right here with us. And just like Western music happening right out here, this is Pop Express happening. And the next track coming up for you, well, this is Give Me Just a Little More Time. That's Kylie Minogue for you.

Take Me Higher. Yes, that was Creed for you. But believe me, folks, yes, once you're all set, once you're disciplined, once you know what is in your charts, yes, what's up your sleeves, what's coming, and you've planned it out well, well, then you're bound to shine and go higher. Well, yes, and talking about time management skills, yes, of course, that's something very important, no matter whichever field you are in, whatever work you are into. Yes, prioritizing, goal setting, planning, well, all goes all set for you. Once all this is in line, in queue, all streamlined, you're all sorted. So plan your weekly or daily schedule to see your available hours, and yes, just find out some time for that me time. Well, and don't forget delegation, you know, pass suitable tasks to others to lighten your load. You could, you know, avoid multitasking and remove workspace distractions to stay sharp. Yes, that is what is focus all about. And of course, boundary setting has to be there. That is saying no to extra non-essential requests when your plate is already full. Yes, that goes for both, you know, down your gut as well as to the ones who are frequently, the people around you are frequently asking for favors and, you know, favors or outings. If you don't feel like it, if you think you're already loaded, yes, well, don't think twice to say no. And of course, a few helpful strategies as to, you know, how you should be aligning your time. Yes, for yourself. Well, I'll be there with you with after the next track. And the next track, well, this is Priyanka Chopra's Kahil Club.

Well, absolutely. What a poignant and powerful voice out there. Yes, that was Kahil Club Priyanka Chopra. Well, yes, that girl knows it all, how to make us proud. Well, 36 minutes and 15 seconds past 11 in the morning. And yes, of course, on Pop Express. Yes, we are also talking about some time management tricks up our sleeves. Well, you know, and some helpful strategies could be like the Eisenhower matrix. And what is that? That is sorting jobs into four boxes and labeling them into what? Urgent or important? That's for one box. For the second, important, oblique, not so urgent. And then comes urgent, not important. Urgent, but it's not important. And yes, the last box where it should be labeled as neither. So hope you got it. Yes, sorting jobs into four boxes, that is either it's urgent, the next one is not urgent, and then third one is not important, and the fourth one is to be neither. Yes, and once you've done that, well, then dividing your daily day into a set blocks of time assigned to specific activities, and that is called time blocking. Nice, isn't it? And of course, don't forget the Pomodoro technique. Work with full focus for 25 minutes and take a short break. Yeah, that works not only for students, you know, that works for working professionals or whether you're working at home, whatever you're doing, you know, full 25 minutes, you set an alarm and then you take a short break and revive and rejuvenate yourself for the next task. And you are good to go. Well, yes, and the next one, this is Sabrina, Boys Summertime Love.

0: Boys.
1: Boys.
0: Boys.
1: Boys.
0: Boys.
1: Boys.
0: Boys.
1: Boys.
2: Hey folks, yes, that was Sabrina, Summertime Love by the Boys. And you know what? Yes, what's happening around the Hollywood music industry? Well, Ariana Grande, yes, she was granted expedited sub-point-9 lawsuit over leaked music. Yes, she first filed her suit in July, claiming hackers stole unreleased content of hers and sold it online on the dark web. Well, and there is, you know, simply nothing fair about a company using theft to build for purely commercial purposes a multi-billion dollar business, while those with which they steal receive nothing. Yes, that was Roundhill, who files, you know, $1 billion copyright infringement suits against Suno Anthropic. And then, of course, more kind of news coming up, and that is, William Orbit, and he was a Grammy-winning producer. He had produced Madonna, Blur, and Britney Spears. He dies at the age of 69, yes. And much of his acclaim came through his work on Madonna's 1998 album, Ray of Light. Hey folks, almost 45 minutes past 11 in the morning, and the next one, yes, it's bound to make you bounce with Jamelia.

folks, by and large, the clock reads 53 minutes and 10 seconds past 11, which means that, yes, well, though this segment is gonna end very soon, that is right at 12, because from 12 to 12:20, you'll be listening to Surabhi. And I will be taking a short little break and come back more geared, yes, armed with more info and entertainment right from 12:20, right till 2. I'll be there, of course, with Western music. And yes, to wrap it up for the moment, well, you know, with some positive news, that is, the era of anytime solar has begun. Yes, battery storage is running, is, you know, kind of turning solar power from a daytime only resource into all hours electricity. Yes, experts said this week, and as they declared that the era of anytime solar has begun. Now, according to Ember, you know, 2026 has seen a 50% increase in battery additions globally, and that's enough to shift an average of 34% of new solar generation to non-sunny hours. Yes, where, you know, in Bulgaria and Chile, which are leading the way, the figures are 77% and 76% respectively. Now, for the cheap daytime, solar has become the most powerful transformative force, reshaping power grids globally, growing faster than any other source of electricity. So now batteries have become cheap and good enough to unlock the next stage of solar growth with anytime solar. Hence, you know, delivering solar in the non-sunny hours changes everything. And the solar's role is global power system, which can be bigger than previously thought possible. Well, so yes, what are you thinking? So if you're thinking that, if you were, you know, just kind of, you know, nudging on the thought of, you know, installing solar panels, yes, of course, you can go ahead, do some research, and you can just dive into it. Well, yes, folks, I will leave you for the moment with the track, with this last track by Bryan Adams, and therein, after the short break of 20 minutes, I'll be back with more music at 12:20. So here I leave you with Bryan Adams, Here I Am.

Welcome back once again. Yes, it's time for Western music. Right here on the Sanshita channel of Akashwani Kolkata, broadcasting on 297.6 meters corresponding to

108 kilohertz on medium wave. And yes, of course, with this brand new edition, yes, I am geared to take you on a high. Well, that's too much of heaven. IPL 65.

0: dumb bitch. You better motherfucking not be there when I get over the house.
1: That's really how it go down, right?
2: Hey, that was The Last Night. That was Diddy featuring Keisha Cole. Well, 32 minutes and 45 seconds past 12 noon, and yes, a whole lot of music would be coming up your way. And yes, of course, the next one, this one's a Taylor Swift number. Well, yes, and you know what, this one has made her quite popular, and not only that, well, this has a whole lot of meaning as well. Yes, a reflective track about the heavy emotional cost, intense scrutiny, and isolation of life as a female pop superstar. Well, yes, and we're talking about Taylor Swift's song, yes, Life of a Showgirl. Yes, she sings the first verse, you know, representing the established veteran of the industry. Now, while, you know, Carpenter handles the second verse from the perspective of an eager younger artist stepping into the spotlight. And of course, there's a warning as well. It's a dialogue where an older star warns a younger one about punishing realities, the loss of privacy, demanding nature of fame, only for the newcomer to choose the path anyway. Well, yes, it serves as a generational passing of the torch, acknowledging that while performance looks glamorous from the outside, the lifestyle is an all-consuming path. Taylor Swift's Life of a Showgirl coming up next.

Well, hey folks, and yes, guess what? Today is Friday, almost the, yes, towards the end of August. Yes, barely 10 more days and not even 2 months for the festive season to pick up. Well, but though the festive season has less than 60 days, and you know what, we have less and less number of days for shopping, because yes, when it comes to the festive season in Kolkata, well, yes, so if you are a Kolkata lover and you love to stay in Kolkata, well, then yes, the festive season is just what we are looking at. And of course, you know, we are super excited, and yes, when we've got to, you know, dress up for this festive season, well, weekends and Fridays are the best time for shopping. So if you think you'll just go around and if not shop, at least, you know, make a mood for what's there and get a hang of what is available, what is in trend, well, then this is just the right place that you've bumped in. Well, on the Sanchaita channel of Akashvani Kolkata, broadcasting on 297.6 meters, corresponding to 1008 kilohertz on medium wave. And this year's calendar, well, it says that yes, Shashti picks on Friday 16th, and yes, it will go on till 21st of October. So you've got to treat the week like a small wardrobe project, isn't it? Yes, 5 days, 5 moods, one rising arc of dressiness that peaks on Ashtami and resolves into white and red on Dashami. So what is it that you know is making trends these days? Well, so before you hit the marketplace to have a hang, well, I'll be here to, you know, kind of help you get picture, clear picture of what is in trend, what you should be looking for, and of course, yes, what you could miss.

And when it comes to the festive season of Kolkata, well, we are super excited, and there is, you know, this high spirit, you know, kind of beaming, and you could feel it in the air, isn't it? Well, yes, and it's like, you know, it has already kicked in, and there's the vibe. The people are going out to, you know, shop, you know, to getting prepared, you know, prepping themselves up, you know, even though like beauty parlors and everything, you know, people are buying for others, you know, for gifting. They're decking up their homes and everything, you know, everything is kind of slowly pink, you know, picking up, and it will gradually sink in. And believe me, and I know you'll all agree with me, that this is just the right time when we feel that yes, puja has arrived, and this is the time that we feel

so optimistic and so happy about, because when it actually comes, when it actually, you know, rings in, it's just too fast and to even realize that yes, we've been through this puja season. Yes, it's that bright and colorful for the pujas, and so why wait? Yes, so what is it that you should be looking out as you are going out for window shopping? Yes, with me right here only on the Sanchayita. You know, the most useful planning principle is to separate day from night, because mornings are for, you know, anjali, family visits and neighborhood pandals, breathable fabrics, flat footwear, easy silhouettes. And evenings, well, evenings are for the big pandals, the dhag, the crowds arrive, and when the dressier piece comes out. So if you build each day around one strong piece, yes, a printed dress, a quad set, a kaftan, the rest of the outfit only needs to support it. And because, you know, the first resort pieces are made to order, it is worth placing festive orders a couple of weeks ahead, so, you know, everything arrives in time for Shashti. What are you waiting for? So if you have materials which you haven't yet given for stitching, go ahead, don't waste time, because yes, because you never know how long it will take, and you know, as delayed as it gets, you know, the rushier it becomes. Well, moving on to the next track, and this one's Will You Be There, that's Heart for You.

0: इस जबकि निफ्टी 24,231 पर था। FIH हॉकी विश्व कप के दूसरे पूल चरण के पहले मैच में आज भारतीय महिला टीम का मुकाबला नीदरलैंड से होगा। ये मैच भारतीय समय के अनुसार अम्स्टरडेम में रात 9:30 बजे शुरू होगा। इसके साथ ही ये समाचार बुलेटिन समाप्त हुआ।
1: This is Akashvani, the news read by Valsa Williams. India and Brazil have signed a memorandum of understanding to deepen cooperation in telecommunications and information and communication technologies, ICTs, on the sidelines of the BRICS ICT track meeting. Union Minister Sindhia said in a post that the MOU would deepen bilateral collaboration on universal connectivity, cybersecurity, digital public infrastructure, emerging technologies, capacity building and exchange of best practices. He called the agreement a strong step forward in bolstering India-Brazil collaboration for a secure and inclusive digital future. The MOU was signed on the sidelines of the 12th BRICS Communications Ministers meeting in Pune by Union Minister of Communications Jyotiraditya Sindhia and Mr. Frederico de Siqueira Filho, Minister of Communications, Brazil. The 12th BRICS Communications Ministers meeting chaired by Union Communications Minister Jyotiraditya Sindhia is underway in Pune. It brings together communications ministers and senior representatives from BRICS member countries to deliberate on strengthening cooperation in information and communication technologies, digital transformation, innovation and resilient digital infrastructure. The theme of the meeting is Innovate, Cooperate and Transform for a Resilient Future. The event provides a platform for BRICS member countries to exchange views on emerging technologies, digital public infrastructure, future networks, cybersecurity, capacity building, and inclusive digital connectivity. Commerce and Industry Minister Piyush Goyal has underlined India's commitment to deepening economic partnership with Singapore and expanding business partnerships across Asia with greater emphasis on business-to-business collaboration, addressing the non-profit business school INSEAD alumni and students, Singaporean entrepreneurs and Indian businesses. At the India-Singapore Business Forum, the minister highlighted India's strong growth trajectory, investment opportunities and the government's efforts under the leadership of Prime Minister Narendra Modi to enhance the ease of doing business. The Union Minister further joined Finance Minister Nirmala Sitharaman, External Affairs Minister Dr. S. Jaishankar and Minister of State for Commerce and Industry Jitin Prasada in engaging with their Singaporean counterparts at the 4th India-Singapore Ministerial Roundtable. Union Minister for New and Renewable Energy Prahlad Joshi highlighted that the country has solarized over 27 lakh pumps through Pradhan Mantri Kisan Urja Suraksha Evam Uthan Mahabhyan PM Kusum so far, and the program has also added 15.8 gigawatt of renewable energy capacities, helping save around 806 million liters of diesel every year. Mr. Joshi chaired a meeting with the officials from the ministry yesterday to discuss the roadmap for the next phase of the PM Kusum scheme. In a social media post, Mr. Joshi said during the meeting they discussed promoting agrivoltaics in the next phase of the scheme. The minister added that they also deliberated on the trajectory for manufacturing polysilicon in the country and measures to build a robust, fully integrated domestic solar manufacturing ecosystem. The Supreme Court today modified its May 2025 verdict, reducing the earlier mandatory 3-year legal practice requirement for law graduates seeking to appear in entry-level judicial service examinations to 1 year. A bench comprising Chief Justice Suryakant and Justices A. G. Massey and K. Vinod Chandran said in a split decision of 2-1 while dismissing the review petition. The bench said candidates appearing for judicial service examinations notified between 25th May 2025 and 31st March 2027 would remain eligible regardless of prior experience. U.S. President Donald Trump has said the United States is essentially controlling strategic waterways linked to Iran and will soon take full control, while reiterating that Tehran will never be allowed to acquire a nuclear weapon. Speaking in an interview, Trump defended

ended U.S. military action against Iran and acknowledged that Americans could face higher petrol and energy costs as a result of the conflict. Benchmark domestic equity indices were trading flat in the afternoon session today. The Sensex had dropped to 77,538, while the Nifty was down at 24,231 when reports last came in. And with that, we end this news bulletin.

Welcome back to the studios of Kolkata right here on the Sanchaita channel, 297.6 meters corresponding to 1008 kilohertz on medium wave. Well, 10 minutes and 35 seconds past 1 p.m. and hey, this is the last segment of Western music, so don't miss it at all. And more so, yes, of course, on the other side that we started, yes, the Puja fashion this time, yes, the Durga Puja 2026, the entire festive season, and it seems that it has already sunk in. Well, just to help you, you know, make your mind as to what to buy and what not to buy, what to try and what to miss with everything, I'll be there with you till 2. Well, to begin with, this is Cherry Halliwell, I Was Made That Way.

Hey, so if it is that excitement that is building up outside has kind of rubbed you off too, well, then this is just the right place, because today being Friday, you know, we are almost, if we have time, yes, we will go out for a bit of window shopping, at least, if not buy, at least we'll make up our mind as to what is trending and what we should be paying out for. Well, for the first day, you know, that is Shoshti, what you can do is, since that's the first day when the goddess is formally invoked and the festival properly begins, the mood is that of anticipation rather than spectacle. So, dress light, soft yellows, creams, blush tones and gentle prints. Maybe an embroidered tunic over slim pants or a relaxed kurta in a fresh color. That's exactly right for a first evening of neighborhood pandals and atta. So keep jewelry minimal. You are pacing yourself for the week. And then of course Shoptami, Ashtami, so many days come up, but yes, well, do wait for that, because we'll be getting back after the butterflies by Zendaya.

Well, and then so if you wanna know, at least, or if you're still, you know, confused as to what to wear when, well then yes, as we land up on the next day, second day, that is Shoptami, well, you know, puja shifts in full swing and the rituals begin in dawn and the pandal circuits get serious. Then what are the colors to be watching out for? Yes, those leafy greens, corals, turquoise, marigold. Yes, these are the colors trending this season. Maybe you could opt for a printed quad set, well, which would be ideal for a Shoptami formula because it looks put together in photographs but moves like a day wear. And a matching set, you know, removes the morning what goes with what question entirely. Maybe a knee length or a midi printed dress does the same job if you prefer one piece over two. And then finally, the peak up Pujo day, yes, and that is Ashtami. That is the third day of the Durga Puja. You know, that is the biggest day and everyone dresses like that is the D-Day. Well, the morning belongs to Pushpanjali, so the flower offering traditionally attended in your finest, and the evening builds through the Shondi Puja towards the drumming and the Dhunuchi Nach. Now, this is the day, you know, for your richest look of the week. So what you want to, you know, bank on is deep jewel tones like ruby, emerald, sapphire, aubergine, lustrous fabrics and a salute with real presence. Yes, go for absolute traditional pieces and which is on the heavier side. One of those evenings, you know, that is to dress without any restraint. So choose your deepest jewel tone, let the drape do the work, and yes, keep everything else quiet. And what are the fabrics that you should be looking for?

Hey folks, well, it's me, you know, who's trying to help you out, you know, sort you out all that confusion. Well, yes, with regards to the festive season, the festive fashion, yes, of course, so that you don't make any wrong choice and, you know, go and buy the right stuff, the right color, the right fabric and the right style that is trending this season. Well, yes, now talking about the most richest day of the Puja peak, yes, that is Ashtami. And that is the day wherein you just have to dress up without any restraint. Yes, maybe, you know, the fabrics that you could opt for could be a silk or satin kaftan in a saturated jewel tone, which is superb choice, you know, and it has all the drama and drape of traditional occasion dressing while staying genuinely comfortable through a long day of rituals and crowds. Yes, and at the same time, you know, an Indo-Western, you know, set or a floor skimming printed dress works equally well. So add your strongest earrings, a bindi if you wear one, and footwear you can still stand on until, you know, late at night. And if there is one day to go all out, this is it. Hey, helping you kind of, you know, streamline all your puja days with the right fashion trends. Yes, this is West Music happening absolutely live. And here we will be moving on to another night. Yes, which brings in a particular sweetness about it, Navami. But before that, well, the next track coming up for you, that is Bottling Up with Backstreet Boys.

Well, that was Celine Dion with River Deep Mountain High. Well, yes, after a long time, we did get to see some of her music. Well, I'm not talking about our puja fashion this time. Well, as we move on to Navami, you know, which has a particular sweetness about it. Why? Because it is the last complete day with the goddess and the city stays out latest. The mood is that of celebratory with an edge of farewell. So, you can consider bold prints, warm spices, warm spice stones like rust, deep orange, gold and outfits built for an evening of cultural programs. Those bhog lunches and one final marathon pandal run. Yes, a statement piece, you know, from the evening wear line, a printed maxi, a dressy jumpsuit, a lyrics threaded set. Suits the night perfectly. So choose something you can dance in on Navami night and you may well need to. Well, and therein dawns the farewell. Yes, the Vijayadashami. And is the most codified dress tradition of the week. Yes, you absolutely understood, guessed it right, and that is white with red. The pairing echoes the classic Lal Par Shada Shari, yes, with the, you know, the white sari with the red border worn by Bengali women for generations. And it frames the day's most photographed ritual, vermilion play in which married women offer sindoor to the goddess before her immersion and then smear it on to one another in a joyful send-off. Well, let me just give you a bonus here, and that is red stands for Shakti and auspicious married life, white for purity and the poignancy of goodbye. Hey folks, isn't that interesting? And that with all these rituals and traditions kept in mind, we will be dressing up for those days. Absolutely right and appropriate if you do stay with us, because not only today we will be having this kind of session wherein we will be upgrading you with everything that's in trend for this season. Until then, let's make sure that you've bought the right thing for the season. Moving on to the next track, and that is, everything but the girl.

now for the Dashami. Well, sari, yes, is not mandatory, but yes, the color red and white is mandatory. So what you need is, if you're not a sari person, what you can do is to honor the tradition, a white or ivory dress, kaftan or kurta set with a deliberate

red accents. A red dupatta or scarf, maybe, you know, red jewelry, a red bindi, even red footwear would go unmistakably as Dashmi dressing. You could choose a white one if you're willing to let the day mark. Yes, a little maybe vermilion on the shoulder is considered a blessing, not a stain. So pieces from white, yes, can make, you know, an early easy base to build the red against. Well, yes, and if you are a pandal hopper, well, then what kind of dresses or shoes that you should be wearing? Because remember, this pandal hopping requires a whole lot of walking to do. And well, with the weather playing such a, you know, cat and mouse thing with us, well, yes, you need to be all ready, all set. So I'll just make you abreast with what works actually well with pandal hopping. Well, right after the next track, and this one's beautiful by Anima Jojee.

And if you are the one who loves hopping to pandals, well, then all the entire your outfit and your shoes have to be, you know, endurable so as to, you know, survive the test. Yes, the hours on your feet, the dense crowds and the October humidity and a phone camera that comes up.

out every 10 minutes. Well, what you got to do is, you know, a few rules that you've got to keep all 5 days, and that is comfortable. So choose breathable, fluid fabrics. You could go for cottons, viscose, airy blends for daytime, and saving the heavier satins and silks for the evening looks. Yes, and favor silhouettes that move, kaftans, A-line dresses, co-ord sets with relaxed pants. So wear your most comfortable flats or low block heels and break in anything new before the pujas. So carry a compact crossbody rather than a clutch, you know, and dress in one strong piece plus simple accessories rather than many competing elements, because it photographs better and packs lighter too. So if your celebrations also span the nights beforehand, well, then we will be kind of happy to help you with more sessions of these fashion sessions coming up in our consecutive, in our gradual sessions of West Music right here on the Sanchaita channel of Akashvani, Kolkata. Well, and the last track out here today from me to you, well, this is none other than Destiny.

now to bid adieu, and yes, it's bye-bye, take care, and have a great weekend ahead. And of course, don't forget to enjoy your Friday evening today as well. Bye-bye.

Good afternoon. This is Akashvani and I am Valsa Williams with the midday news. The headlines. Union Home Minister Amit Shah inaugurates and lays foundation stones for several projects of 189 crore rupees at headquarters of Sashastra Seema Bal in Siliguri. India and Brazil sign MOU on sidelines of BRICS ICT meeting in Pune to advance digital innovation and cooperation in emerging technologies. Supreme Court reduces three-year legal practice to 1 year for entry-level judicial service examinations. Commerce and Industry Minister Piyush Goyal reiterates India's commitment to deepening economic partnership with Singapore, holds meeting with Trade and Industry Minister of Singapore. United States wants to impose toughest sanctions on Iran. Tehran says move seeks to divert attention from U.S. domestic financial problems. And Indian duo of Teresa Jolly and Gayatri Gopichand advanced to women's doubles semi-finals of BWF World Championships. Union Home Minister Amit Shah inaugurated and laid the foundation stones for several projects worth around 189 crore rupees at the headquarters of the Sashastra Seema Bal SSB in Siliguri, West Bengal today. Addressing the personnel following the ceremony, the Home Minister stated that since the BJP government came to power at the centre, the welfare of personnel responsible for border security has been given utmost priority. He highlighted that the SSB

0: FSB is performing the challenging task of guarding open borders with countries like Nepal and Bhutan, calling it one of the toughest duties. Furthermore, he mentioned that understanding the importance of the Siliguri corridor, the central government has stepped up surveillance in the region.
1: Within 45 days of the government being formed, Subhendu ji provided 1129 acres of land for the BSF and SSB. Some 29 acres of land still remain to be allotted. This promptness is not merely because he is the chief minister of the Bharatiya Janata Party. He knows that unless infiltration is stopped, neither West Bengal nor India can remain safe.
0: India and Brazil have signed a memorandum of understanding to deepen cooperation in telecommunications and information and communications technologies, ICTs, on the sidelines of the BRICS ICT track meeting. In a social media post, the Department of Telecommunications said the agreement will advance digital innovation, strengthen digital infrastructure, and foster cooperation in emerging technologies. The MOU was signed on the sidelines of the 12th BRICS Communications Ministers meeting in Pune by Union Minister of Communications Jyotiraditya M. Sindhya and Frederico de Sequeira Filho, Minister of Communications, Brazil. Union Minister Sindhya said in a post that the MOU would deepen bilateral collaboration on universal connectivity, cyber security, digital public infrastructure, emerging technologies, capacity building, and exchange of best practices. He called the agreement a strong step forward in bolstering India-Brazil collaboration for a secure and inclusive digital future. More from our correspondent.
2: The MOU provides a framework for structured cooperation in telecommunications, digital infrastructure and emerging technologies. The agreement follows discussions between the two ministers earlier this year on strengthening India-Brazil cooperation in telecom and digital infrastructure. The partnership is aimed at promoting an inclusive, secure and resilient digital ecosystem in both countries. It will facilitate exchange of knowledge, expertise and best practices, as well as encourage collaboration in research, innovation and development of new age communication technologies. India and Brazil have also emphasized the importance of strengthening cooperation in international telecommunications and technology forums. The agreement assumes significance in the context of India's BRICS chairship in 2026, with digital transformation, trusted technology and inclusive connectivity emerging as important areas of cooperation among BRICS countries. With Madhav's report, Komadi Parikh, Akashvani News, Delhi.
0: Earlier, Union Communications Minister Jyotiraditya Sindhya chaired the 12th BRICS Communications Ministers meeting in Pune. In his opening remarks, Mr. Sindhya said outlined India's vision for a future that is resilient, trusted, innovative, empowering and inclusive, guided by Prime Minister Narendra Modi's commitment to Digital India. He emphasized India's approach of bridging the digital divide to building resilience, fostering innovation, strengthening capacity and enabling sustainable digital transformation.
3: Over the past decade, BRICS has emerged as a leading platform for cooperation among emerging economies, representing nearly half of humanity and an immense reservoir of talent and innovation. Our focus must now evolve from building institutions to delivering measurable outcomes and from exchanging experiences to implementing collaborative initiatives.
0: The BRICS Tourism Ministers meeting is being held in Jaipur from today. The meeting, being hosted under India's chairship, is being attended by tourism ministers and senior representatives of BRICS member countries. Union Minister for Culture and Tourism Gajendra Singh Shekhawat welcomed the BRICS tourism ministers. In a social media post, Mr. Shekhawat said that Rajasthan is a fine example of India's centuries-old heritage, vibrant culture and unparalleled hospitality. He expressed confidence that the visiting dignitaries would experience the warmth and richness of the state's traditions during their stay. The Supreme Court today modified its May 2025 verdict, reducing the earlier mandatory three-year legal practice requirement for law graduates seeking to appear in entry-level judicial service examinations to 1 year. A bench comprising Chief Justice Suryakant and Justices A.G. Massey and K. Vinod Chandran said this in a split decision of 2-1 while dismissing the review petition. The bench said candidates appearing for judicial service examinations notified between 25th May 2020.

0: 25 and 31st March 2027 would remain eligible regardless of prior experience. The Jharkhand High Court has imposed an interim stay on the state government's order cancelling appointments arising from the JSSC, CGL and CDPO examinations. Justice Deepak Roshan's court has sought responses from the state government and the JPSC in the matter. Here is a report.
1: The petitioners argued before the court that the government's decision to abruptly cancel the advertisements and appointments was not in accordance with the prescribed rules. The court has scheduled the next hearing in the matter for September 15th. The High Court had, a day earlier, also imposed an interim stay on the state government's order cancelling JPSC appointments. Student organizations, which had staged a 26-day agitation demanding cancellation of the examinations, have alleged that the government issued the decision without proper legal consultation and that the order could not withstand judicial scrutiny. The organizations have described the development as a breach of the government's assurances to lakhs of young aspirants in the state and have announced statewide protests today. It may be recalled that following the students' agitation, the state government had recently issued a notification cancelling 22 examinations and ordering investigations into several others. The government's decisions are now being challenged before the High Court. Mahvish Rahman, Akashwani News, Ranchi.
0: Union Minister for New and Renewable Energy Prahlad Joshi chaired a meeting with officials on the ministry to discuss the roadmap for the next phase of PM Kusum. In a social media post, Mr. Joshi said that during the meeting yesterday, they discussed further promoting agrivoltaics in the next phase of the scheme. He noted that the country has solarized over 27 lakh pumps through PM Kusum so far, and the program has also added 15.8 gigawatts of renewable energy capacities, helping save around 806 million litres of diesel every year. Department of Pharmaceuticals Secretary Manoj Joshi today urged the medical device industry to provide greater input in shaping India's regulatory framework. Speaking at the CII Global MedTech Summit in New Delhi, Mr. Joshi said the industry's participation in regulatory discussions was currently limited and stressed the need for a stronger industry-government dialogue. Mr. Joshi also highlighted the need for stronger testing of both medical device designs and finished products.
2: In medical devices sector, the two aspects are important. One is ecosystem for manufacturing. Government is working on that with the industry to provide support to industry and facilitating them. Another aspect is the regulatory part. The focus has to be what people are making substandard products, to stop that, to facilitate them for upgrading.
0: This is Akashwani giving you the news. For quick news updates round the clock, follow us on our X handle at AIR News Alerts. And for details of stories and more, log on to our website www.newsonair.gov.in and download News on AIR app. Welcome back to the Midday News. Commerce and Industry Minister Piyush Goyal has emphasized India's commitment to deepening economic partnership with Singapore and across Asia while fostering stronger business-to-business collaboration. Addressing the non-profit business school INSEAD alumni and students, Singaporean entrepreneurs and Indian businesses at the India-Singapore Business Forum, the minister highlighted India's strong growth trajectory, investment opportunities and the government's efforts under the leadership of Prime Minister Narendra Modi to enhance the ease of doing business. Mr. Goyal also met Singapore's Minister of State for Foreign Affairs and Trade and Industry, Kan Xiao Huang, and other dignitaries at the APEDA Fair Price Roadshow come in-store promotion being organized for expansion of exports of diverse range of India's agricultural and processed food products. Iranian Foreign Minister Abbas Araghchi rejected the economic threats made against his country, saying that such failed policies will stir more hostility among Iranians and bring more failures. Araghchi's comments came after Trump threatened crushing economic measures against Iran. In a social media post, Araghchi maintained that the threats aim to divert the attention of the American public from domestic financial problems, saying that U.S. economic terrorism threatens the global economy and the national sovereignty of countries around the world. Earlier, U.S. Treasury Secretary Scott Bessent yesterday said that Iran will face the greatest coordinated economic isolation in the history of the world. Pakistan's former Prime Minister Imran Khan was shifted back to Adiyala Jail in Rawalpindi this

You're tuned to the Sanchita channel of Akashvani Kolkata, broadcasting on 297.6 meters, corresponding to 1008 kilohertz on medium wave. Well, it's time to wrap up this transmission. But before we do so, here's a look ahead at the evening program schedule for today. At 5:10, Rabindra Sangeet by Nandita Roy. At 5:20 p.m., you can listen to women's program Urvashi. At 6:10 p.m., Hindi program will be on Varta on International Day of Remembrance and Tribute to the Victims of Terrorism. Yet another Hindi program, Gul Gulshan, will be aired at 6:30 p.m. At 7:10 p.m., you can listen to Nozrul Geeti. And thereafter, at 7:30 p.m., in our composite Hindi program, Darpan, you can listen to Ek Nazar on International Day of Remembrance and Tribute to the Victims of Terrorism, to be followed by Birth Anniversary of Ismat Chugta. And that will be followed by Vidhi Vidhan or Samadhan, the Digital Personal Data Protector Act. Our usual spotlight will be aired from Delhi at 9:16 p.m., to be followed by Current Affairs at 9:30 from Delhi as well. At 10:30 p.m., you can listen to Western music from Me to You. And at 11:10, Hindi film songs. Those were the highlights of our evening transmission. Our evening transmission begins at 5. Time by studio clock, 1 minute and 5 seconds past 3 p.m. Good afternoon.

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1: 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The Prime Minister called for wider applications of space technology to improve the lives of people. Mr. Modi noted that the country's space sector can become a magnet for global talent, companies and investment, and suggested creating an ecosystem and an environment where when the world thinks of space, it looks towards India. Emphasizing greater collaboration between space industry and other social development sectors, the Prime Minister encouraged greater collaboration with Atal Tinkering Labs to nurture curiosity and interest among young minds for space. Mr. Modi also congratulated the leaders of the space sector for showing courage in taking the lead in a new area. He said that the confidence shown by the sector has strengthened the vision with which the space sector was opened to private participation. Union Home Minister Amit Shah inaugurated and laid the foundation stone for several projects worth around 189 crore rupees at the headquarters of the Sashastra Seema Bal SSB in Siliguri, West Bengal today. Mr. Shah stated that since the BJP government came to power at the centre, the welfare personnel responsible for border security has been given utmost priority. He highlighted that the SSB is performing the challenging task of guarding open borders with countries like Nepal and Bhutan, calling it one of the toughest duties. Union Minister of Electronics and Information Technology Ashwani Vaishnav today launched the Mobile Phone Manufacturing Scheme MPMS. Union Cabinet had approved the scheme last month. Addressing media in New Delhi, Mr. Vaishnav said the scheme has come into effect from 1st of April 2026. The scheme aims to increase global competitiveness by further enhancing the scale, deepening the mobile manufacturing supply chain and stronger domestic manufacturing capabilities. Government today reiterated that the welfare and security of Indian seafarers' community is of high priority for India. Briefing the media in New Delhi, spokesperson of the Minister of External Affairs, Randhir Jaiswal, said that India continues to closely follow developments in West Asia. Talking about an incident involving two foreign flagged vessels, Mr. Jaiswal said that all 22 seafarers are safe and the government is in touch with the relevant officials regarding this matter to ensure their safety and well-being. Army Chief General Dhiraj Seth's Nepal visit, the spokesperson said that during his visit, the Army Chief was conferred the rank of Honorary General. He noted that this reflects the long-standing friendship between the two countries and the armed forces. Union Minister J.P. Nadda today hit out at Congress leader and leader of the opposition in the Lok Sabha, Rahul Gandhi, over a sit-in protest outside the Sansad Marg police station in New Delhi. Talking to media, Mr. Nadda said that this protest is neither for the interests of the students nor for the sake of justice. He alleged that this is a symbol of the Congress party's political desperation and Mr. Gandhi's hunger for media attention. Government today signed a $230 million loan with Asian Development Bank, ADB, to modernize and expand Chennai's water supply and sanitation infrastructure. The Minister of Finance said that the Chennai Climate Resilient Water Security and Sewerage Project will improve access to safe and reliable water supply and better sanitation services across Chennai.

0: In hockey, the Indian women's team will take on the Netherlands in the opening match of the second pool phase of the FIH World Cup in Amstelveen, the Netherlands today. The match is scheduled to begin at 9:30 p.m. Indian Standard Time. Under the new format, the top two teams from Pool E will qualify for the semi-finals. India's Kajal Dhochak has won her second consecutive Under-20 World Wrestling Championship title. She clinched the women's 76-kilogram gold medal with a commanding 7-0 victory over China's Jingru San in the final. In the 72-kilogram category, Tanu Sharma, and in the 62-kilogram category, Savita, won silver medals after losing the respective final bouts. India's Mansi Lathar is in contention for gold in the 68-kilogram category. In the BWF Badminton World Championships, India's Trisha Joly and Gayatri Gopichand have stormed into the women's double semifinals and assured the country of a coveted medal at the prestigious championship. They upset the fourth seeds Jia Yifan and Zhang Shuxian of China at the Indira Gandhi Indoor Stadium in New Delhi. Trisha Gayatri will take on top seeds Liu Xiangshu and Tan Ning in the semifinals on Saturday. And that is the end of this news bulletin.
1: আকাশবাণী কলকাতা, সঞ্চয়িতা। এখন শুনবেন রবীন্দ্রসঙ্গীত, শিল্পী নন্দিতা রায়।

This is the Sanchayita Channel of Akashbani Kolkata, broadcasting on 297.6 meters corresponding to 1008 kilohertz. And now is the time for the announcement regarding the missing persons. 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Special Superintendent of Police, Missing Persons Bureau, CID, West Bengal Police, Bhavani Bhavan, Alipur, Kolkata 700027, informs that Aparendra Day, mentally challenged, aged about 48 years, thin build, height 5 feet 2 inches, color of skin fair, mother tongue Bengali, is missing since 17th March 2025. Information regarding all the lost persons may be intimidated to the officer in charge, Missing Persons Bureau, CID, West Bengal, Bhavani Bhavan, Alipur, Kolkata 700027, or Missing Persons Squad, Detective Department, Kolkata Police, Lal Bazar, Kolkata 700001. This is the end of the announcement regarding the missing persons, and now it's time for the local weather forecast for Kolkata for the next 24 hours. In the past 24 hours, maximum temperature has remained 33.1 degrees Celsius, which is 1.1 degree above normal, and the minimum temperature has remained 28.5 degrees Celsius, which is 2.1 degrees above normal. Maximum relative humidity has been 96%, whereas the minimum relative humidity has been 71%. There has been 2 millimeters of rainfall in the past 24 hours. For the upcoming 24 hours, generally cloudy sky, moderate rain or thundershower likely to occur, maximum and minimum temperature likely to be around 32 degrees Celsius and 27 degrees Celsius respectively. This is the end of the local weather forecast for Kolkata for the next 24 hours. Now let's come to some of the program highlights of the evening transmission of the Sanchayita Channel of Akashbani Kolkata. At 6:10 in the evening, you'll be listening to Hindi program Varta presented by Devika Gupta, followed by Hindi program Gul Gulshan at 6:30 in the evening. At 7:10 in the evening, you'll be listening to Nazrul Geeti by Shruti Medha Das, followed by composite Hindi program Darpan at 7:30 in the evening. At 8 o'clock, there is film music followed by mixed melodies at 8:15. There is spotlight at 9:16 at night. At 10:30 at night, you'll be listening to Western music program From Me to You presented by Ankita Sen, followed by Hindi film songs at 11:10 at night, finally followed by the weather report program summary and the closing down at 12. With this, we come to an end to some of the program highlights of the evening transmission of the Sanchayita Channel of Akashbani Kolkata, broadcasting on 297.6 meters corresponding to 1008 kilohertz. Please stand by for the news in Hindi, followed by the news in English, to be relayed very shortly from the Delhi station.

0: स्टेशन के बाहर धरने पर बैठे कांग्रेस नेता और लोकसभा में विपक्ष के नेता राहुल गांधी पर निशाना साधा। श्री नड्डा ने कहा कि ये विरोध न तो छात्रों के हित में है और न ही न्याय के लिए। FIH हॉकी विश्व कप के दूसरे चरण में आज अम्स्टरडैम में भारतीय महिला टीम का मुकाबला मेजबान नीदरलैंड से होगा। मैच भारतीय समय अनुसार रात 9:30 बजे से खेला जाएगा। इसके साथ ही ये समाचार बुलेटिन समाप्त हुआ।
1: This is Akashvani. The news read by Abhishek Mukhopadhyay. Prime Minister Narendra Modi today interacted with chief executive officers, CEOs and founders of 20 space startups in New Delhi. The Prime Minister called for wider applications of space technology to improve lives of people. Mr. Modi noted that the country's space sector can become a magnet for global talent, companies and investment, and suggested creating an ecosystem and an environment where, when the world thinks of space, it looks towards India. Emphasizing greater collaboration between space industry and other social development sectors, the Prime Minister encouraged greater collaboration with Atal Tinkering Labs to nurture curiosity and interest among young minds for space. Government today reiterated that the welfare and security of Indian seafarers community is of high priority for India. Briefing the media in New Delhi, spokesperson of the Minister of External Affairs, Randhir Jaiswal, said that India continues to closely follow developments in West Asia. Talking about an incident involving two foreign-flagged vessels, Mr. Jaiswal said all 22 seafarers are safe and the government is in touch with the relevant officials regarding this matter to ensure their safety and well-being. On the visit of MEA Secretary Sri Priya Ranganathan to Palestine, the MEA spokesperson said that the Secretary handed over consignment of life-saving medicines to the Palestinian government for the people of Palestine for their health needs. Union Minister of Electronics and Information Technology Ashwani Vaishnav today launched the Mobile Phone Manufacturing Scheme MPMS. Union Cabinet had approved the scheme last month with a budgetary outlay of 62,500 crore rupees. The scheme tenure will be of 5 years from 2026-27 to 2030-31. The MPMS has two target segments, including incentivizing mobile phone manufacturing and supporting Indian mobile phone brands. The government has said that a total of 29 foreign direct investments, FDI, have been reported under the revised framework till yesterday, involving proposed FDI of more than 4,800 crore rupees. These investments span a range of sectors, including infotech, AI, information and communication, manufacturing and pharmaceuticals, among others. The Minister of Commerce and Industry said that the 29 investments have been reported by investors based in Mauritius, US, South Korea, Japan, Singapore, Luxembourg and the Cayman Islands. Union Home Minister Amit Shah inaugurated and laid the foundation stones for several projects worth around 189 crore rupees at the headquarters of the Sashastra Seema Bal SSB in Siliguri, West Bengal today. Mr. Shah stated that since the BJP government came to power the centre, the welfare of personnel responsible for border security has been given utmost priority. He highlighted that the SSB is performing the challenging task of guarding open borders with countries like Nepal and Bhutan, calling it one of the toughest duties. Mr. Shah also inaugurated an exhibition on Bharatiya Nyaya Sanhita in Siliguri. Health and Family Welfare Minister J.P. Nadda today reviewed the prevailing situation and preparedness for H1N1 influenza in the country with particular focus on the national capital. The ministry informed that Mr. Nadda emphasized the need for continued vigilance, robust surveillance and proactive preparedness with close monitoring of influenza trends. The government has assured that adequate sugar stocks are available in the country to meet domestic demand despite lower than estimated production. In view of the recent price rise in sugar, the government has taken a series of measures to ensure sufficient sugar availability and maintain stable prices for consumers. The Minister of Consumer Affairs, Food and Public Distribution said that it is closely monitoring the situation. Legendary Uriya playback singer Pranab Patnaik, whose distinctive voice captivated generations of music lovers, passed away at the age of 88 in Bhubaneswar today. With a career spanning over 5 decades, Patnaik sang more than 200 films and collaborated with several

celebrated national level singers. He was a 7-time Odisha State Film Award winner and a recipient of the prestigious Jaydev Puruskar. In the BWF Badminton World Championships, India's Trisha Jolly and Gayatri Gopichand have stormed into the women's double semi-finals and assured the country of a coveted medal at the prestigious championship. In hockey, the Indian women's team will take on the Netherlands in the opening match of the second pool phase of the FIH World Cup in Amsterdam, the Netherlands today. And that is the end of this news bulletin.

0: سائر مجتبى. Prime Minister Narendra Modi today interacted with chief executive officers, CEOs and founders of 20 space startups in New Delhi. The Prime Minister called for wider applications of space technology to improve the lives of people. Mr. Modi said that the country's space sector can become a magnet for global talent, companies and investment, and suggested creating an ecosystem and an environment where when the world thinks of space, it looks towards India. Emphasizing greater collaboration between space industry and other social development sectors, the Prime Minister encouraged greater collaboration with Atal Tinkering Labs to nurture curiosity and interest among young minds for space. Government today reiterated that the welfare and security of Indian seafarers' community is of high priority for India. Briefing the media in New Delhi, spokesperson of the Ministry of External Affairs, Ranthir Jaiswal, said that India continues to closely follow developments in West Asia. Talking about an incident involving two foreign flagged vessels, Mr. Jaiswal said all 22 seafarers are safe and the government is in touch with the relevant officials regarding this matter to ensure their safety and well-being.
1: Two ships which are foreign flagged, they have been hijacked. We are in touch with the authorities that are concerned in this, and we have 22 Indian nationals and all of them are reportedly safe, but we are looking into the matter, the welfare and safety of our seafarers and seafaring community, to which we attach very high importance.
0: On the visit of MEA Secretary Shri Priya Ranganathan to Palestine, the MEA spokesperson said that the Secretary also handed over a consignment of life-saving medicines to the Palestinian government for the people of Palestine for their healthcare needs. Union Minister for Electronics and Information Technology Ashwini Vaishnav today launched the Mobile Phone Manufacturing Scheme, MPMS. The Union Cabinet had approved the scheme last month with a budgetary outlay of 62,500 crore rupees. The scheme tenure will be of 5 years from 2026-27 to 2030-31. The MPMS has two target segments, including incentivizing mobile phone manufacturing and supporting Indian mobile phone brands. Union Home Minister Amit Shah today inaugurated an exhibition in Siliguri, West Bengal on the three new criminal laws titled Nyay Samhita Pradarshini. Initiating the program, Shri Shah said infiltrators will be caught and pushed out from India. He mentioned that earlier the West Bengal government under the Trinamool Congress did not cooperate in implementing the criminal laws in the state. Earlier, Mr. Shah inaugurated and laid the foundation stones for several projects worth around 189 crore rupees at the headquarters of the Sashastra Seema Bal in Siliguri, West Bengal. Health and Family Welfare Minister J.P. Nadda today reviewed the prevailing situation and preparedness for H1N1 influenza in the country, with particular focus on the national capital. The ministry informed that Mr. Nadda emphasized the need for continued vigilance, robust surveillance and proactive preparedness with close monitoring of influenza trends. The government has assured that adequate sugar stocks are available in the country to meet domestic demand despite lower than estimated production. In view of the recent price rise in sugar, the government has taken a series of measures to ensure sufficient sugar availability and maintain stable prices for consumers. The Ministry of Consumer Affairs, Food and Public Distribution said that it is closely monitoring the situation. Legendary Odia playback singer Pranab Patnaik, whose distinctive voice captivated generations of music lovers, passed away at the age of 88 in Bhubaneswar today. With a career spanning over 5 decades, Patnaik sang for more than 200 films and collaborated with several celebrated national-level singers. He was a 7-time Odisha State Film Award winner and recipient of the prestigious Jai Dev Puraskar. The Income Tax Department has said that over 6.5 crore income tax returns have been already filed for assessment year 2026-27. The department has urged taxpayers to avoid last-minute rush as the last day to file ITR 3, 4, 5 and 7 is before the 31st of this month. And in hockey, the Indian women's team will take on the Netherlands in their opening match of the second pool phase of the FIH World Cup in Amstelveen, the Netherlands today. The match will begin at 9:30 p.m. Indian time. And that is the end of this news bulletin.
2: Akashvani Kolkata, Unushtan Shunsen, Shanswita Prachar Taronge.

0: India continues to take several steps to ensure continued growth momentum and reforms are commitment of his government.
1: दुनिया ने बड़ा भयंकर एक रूप देखा है इन दिनों. रिसोर्सेज का वेपनाइजेशन हो रहा, अविश्वास का वातावरण विश्व के लिए अनेक नई चुनौतियां लेकर के आ रहा. लेकिन ऐसे समय में भी दुनिया भारत को ग्रोथ और होप के ब्राइट स्पॉट के रूप में देख रही है. भारत ने पिछले 10-12 साल में अपनी 25 करोड़ आबादी को गरीबी से बाहर निकाला है.
0: The Prime Minister said India has moved away from production-linked punishment model during earlier governments to production-linked incentives now. He alleged it was a policy of earlier regimes to keep people in scarcity so that they beg before the government for even basic needs. Mr. Modi said license raj of earlier governments was used to increase unemployment while his government's production-linked incentive model creating opportunities. We now go over live to the Prime Minister's address.
1: साथियों, पॉलिटिक्स में अक्सर वही फैसले हेडलाइंस बनते हैं जिनका असर आज दिखाई दे, यानी उसकी उम्र 24 घंटे हो. पहले की सरकारों ने इलेक्शन सामने देखकर भी घोषणा करने का फॉर्मूला अपनाया, लेकिन ऐसी घोषणाओं 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
0: Earlier today, Prime Minister interacted with chief executive officers, CEOs and founders of 20 space startups in New Delhi. The Prime Minister called for wider applications of space technology to improve lives of people. Mr. Modi noted that the country's space sector can become a magnet for global talent, companies and investment, and suggested creating an ecosystem and an environment where when the world thinks of space, it looks towards India. The UN and Home Minister Amit Shah has reiterated that the zero tolerance policy against illegal immigrants will continue and the detect, delete and deport process will be strictly followed. He said the government's commitment to deport every illegal immigrant from the country is utmost priority, adding that demographic change will be strictly stopped. The Home Minister was addressing a gathering in Siliguri, West Bengal today after inaugurating a six-day awareness exhibition on the Bharatiya Nyaya Sahita at the Kawakhali ground.
2: I assured the Hindu, Sikh and Jain refugees who have come from Bangladesh that within 6 months we will grant citizenship to all of you. The Union Home Ministry has delegated its power to 8 characters of the West Bengal government. At the same time, I want to once again assure the people of Bengal that every infiltrator will be identified and removed from the state.
0: Mr. Shah said for the safety and security of the state and the nation, the sensitive Siliguri corridor known as the Chicken Neck is paramount. He added that the Chicken Neck connecting 8 states of the northeastern India and 3 countries Nepal, Bhutan and Bangladesh will be fortified by a triangular grid of army cantonments built in Chopra, Dhubri and Kishanganj, saying that public awareness, security force presence and visibility have been greatly increased. Earlier today, the Home Minister laid the foundation stone for various projects for the Sashastra Seema Bal in Siliguri. West Bengal Chief Minister Subhendu Adhikari was present in the events. The government has assured that adequate sugar stocks are available to meet domestic demand despite lower than estimated production. The Minister of Consumer Affairs, Food and Public Distribution said it is closely monitoring the recent rise in sugar prices and has taken measures to ensure sufficient availability and stable prices. The Minister

0: He said attributing the price rise to diversion of sugar for ethanol production is not correct. He said the share of sugar diverted for ethanol declined from around 12% in 2022-23 to around 9% in 2025-26. He said nearly three-fourths of ethanol produced in the country now comes from grains, particularly maize. We have a report.
1: Government is taking actions against hoarding to increase supply of sugar. The ministry observed that speculation and hoarding by some sugar mills and traders have also contributed to the recent price increase. The government has imposed a stock limit of 400 tons on sugar dealers across the country from 1st of August to 30th November this year. Besides, bulk consumers will not be permitted to hold sugar stocks exceeding 15 days of consumption from 1st of September. Estates and sugar mills have also been advised to begin crushing from 15th of October. This is expected to raise October sugar production from the usual 3 to 4 lakh metric tons to more than 10 lakh metric tons, further improving availability during the festive season. With Dipendra Anand Kumar, Akashvani News, Delhi.
0: This is Akashvani giving you the news. For quick news updates around the clock, follow us on X handle at AIR News Alerts. And for details of stories and more, log on to our website www.newsonair.gov.in and download News on AIR app. Union Minister for Electronics and Information Technology Ashwini Vaishnav today launched the Mobile Phone Manufacturing Scheme MPMS. Union Cabinet had approved the scheme last month with a budgetary outlay of 62,500 crore rupees. The Minister of Electronics and IT has also notified the scheme. The scheme aims to increase global competitiveness by further enhancing the scale, deepening the mobile manufacturing supply chain, and stronger domestic manufacturing capabilities. Addressing Media New Delhi, Mr. Vaishnav said the MPMS has two target segments, including incentivizing mobile phone manufacturing and supporting Indian mobile phone brands.
2: Mobile phone production cumulative, which was about 22 lakh crore, will be doubling in this period. It will go up to 40 lakh crore. That's a big thing. And as you know, last year, smartphone as a category, as a product, was the largest exported item out of India. That position will be retained, that position will be further strengthened. Electronics manufacturing became the third largest category. That will also get sustained now with all these initiatives.
0: Health and Family Welfare Minister J.P. Nadda today reviewed the prevailing situation and preparedness for H1N1 influenza in the country with particular focus on the national capital. The minister informed that Mr. Nadda emphasized the need for continued vigilance, robust surveillance and proactive preparedness with close monitoring of influenza trends. He also emphasized public awareness and preventive health practices, including respiratory hygiene and hand hygiene, and advised individuals with persistent or severe respiratory symptoms, breathing difficulty or other warning signs to seek medical advice promptly. Mr. Nadda today hit out at the Congress leader and leader of the opposition of the Lok Sabha, Rahul Gandhi, over a sit-in protest outside the Sansad Marg police station in New Delhi. Talking to media, Mr. Nadda said that this protest is neither for the interest of the students nor for the sake of justice.
1: When the country's highest court is investigating the matter, what is Rahul Gandhi trying to prove by going outside the police station and sitting in front of the cameras today? Does the leader of the opposition have no faith in the country's judiciary? The truth is that Rahul Gandhi is sitting this camera-driven drama simply to keep himself in the headlines.
0: Government today reiterated that the welfare and security of Indian seafarers community is of high priority for India. Briefing the media in New Delhi, spokesperson of the Minister of External Affairs, Randhir Jaiswal, said that India continues to closely follow developments in West Asia. Talking about an incident involving two foreign flagged vessels, Mr. Jaiswal said all 22 seafarers are safe.
3: Two ships which are foreign flagged, they have been hijacked. We are in touch with the authorities that are concerned in this, and we have 22 Indian nationals and all of them are reportedly safe, but we are looking into the matter, the welfare and safety of our seafarers and seafaring community, to which we attach very high importance.
0: On the visit of MEA Secretary Sri Priya Ranganathan to Palestine, the MEA spokesperson said that the Secretary handed over consignment of life-saving medicines to the Palestinian government for the people of Palestine for their health needs. Union Minister of State for Defence Sanjay Seth has described the Mines and Minerals Development and Regulation Amendment MMDR Bill 2026 as a historic step that will change the fortunes and landscape of mineral-rich states like Jharkhand. Addressing a press conference in Ranchi today, he said nearly 90%

0: 10% of mineral revenue will continue to go to the states, rejecting opposition claims that the interest of states have been compromised. He said the bill will help curb illegal mining and mineral theft through a zero-tolerance approach. India's foreign exchange reserves rose by $9.9 billion to $716.9 billion during the week ended August 14th. According to the RBI data, foreign currency assets, the largest component of the reserves, increased by $7.2 billion to $581.85 billion during the week. Petroleum and Natural Gas Minister Hardeep Singh Puri has said that India and the Mauritius are set to expand their energy partnership beyond conventional petroleum products to clean and sustainable fuels. Mr. Puri was speaking on the occasion of the signing of a landmark government-to-government Memorandum of Understanding MOU on cooperation in the oil and gas sector. The MOU aims to strengthen cooperation between the two countries in the oil and gas sector. The India Meteorological Department has forecast heavy to very heavy rainfall over East Madhya Pradesh tomorrow. Heavy rainfall conditions also expected to prevail over northeastern parts of India till Monday. Similar weather conditions will also prevail over northern states, including Delhi, Bihar, Chhattisgarh, Odisha, Sub-Himalayan West Bengal and West Madhya Pradesh tomorrow. Flood situation in Odisha remains grim even as major rivers have started showing a falling trend. Over 13 lakh people in more than 1700 villages across Baleshwar, Mayurbhanj, Bhadrak, Jajpur, Kendujhar, Kendrapara and Sundargarh have been affected. So far, 487,000 people have been evacuated and accommodated in 880 relief shelters. Free kitchens are providing cooked food to nearly 496,000 beneficiaries. Essential relief material, including dry food and polythene sheets, are also being distributed. In hockey, the Indian women's team will take on the Netherlands in the opening match of the second pool phase of the FIH World Cup in Amstelveen, the Netherlands today. The match is scheduled to begin at 9:30 p.m. Indian Standard Time. In the BWF Badminton World Championships, India's Trisha Jolly and Gayatri Gopichand stormed into the women's double semi-finals and assured the country of a coveted medal at the prestigious championship. However, Indian men's doubles pair of Sattvik Sairaj Ranki Reddy and Chirag Shetty crashed out of the tournament after losing to China's Liang Wei Kang and Wang Chang in the quarterfinals today. And now, before we end the bulletin, the headlines once again. Prime Minister Narendra Modi says India is emerging as a global bright spot for growth amid concerns over global growth and weaponization of resources. Home Minister Amit Shah reiterates government's commitment to deport every illegal immigrant from the country. Government assures availability of adequate sugar stocks to meet domestic demand. Union Minister Ashwani Vaishnav launches mobile phone manufacturing scheme with outlay of over 62,000 crore rupees to enhance domestic supply chain and global competitiveness. Health and Family Welfare Minister J.P. Nadda reviews situation and preparedness for H1N1 influenza in the country. And in Hockey World Cup, Indian women's team to take on the Netherlands in the second pool phase match. And that is all in the news at 9. Good night.
1: Spotlight. This is Akashvani. In the program Spotlight, now we bring you a discussion on India's electronics revolution from mobile manufacturing to global value chains. The participants are Shishir Sinha, economic analyst, and Meghna Bose, anchor.
2: Good evening, listeners. Today we will be discussing about India's electronics revolution from mobile phone manufacturing to global value chains. Today, Union Minister for Electronics and Information Technology, Ashwani Vaishnav, launched the Mobile Phone Manufacturing Scheme or MPMS. The Union Cabinet had approved the scheme last month with a budgetary outlay of 62,500 crore rupees. At the press conference today, Mr. Vaishnav said that the scheme has come to effect from 1st April 2026. The scheme aims to increase India's global competitiveness by further scaling up mobile phone production, deepening the domestic mobile manufacturing supply chain, and strengthening manufacturing capabilities within the country. We are joined by economic analyst Shishir Sinha. Mr. Sinha, welcome to Akashvani.
3: Thank you very much.
2: Union Minister Ashwani Vaishnav spoke about the development of the mobile phone manufacturing scheme in future years. Let's listen in to what he said.
4: Timelines

0: Already the companies are manufacturing, and we have said that this scheme basically kicks in from 1st April of this year, this fiscal year, FY 26-27. So from 1st April 2026, the scheme becomes effective. So that way there is a continuity of the previous program, so that all the hard work which the sector has done so far also gets accounted for. The new Indian brand industry is working on it. There is a lot of discussion going on between various players in the entire ecosystem, whether it is the brand designers, the component designers, the design of the full phone, the design of the entire PVC, the PCB assembly. All those things are right now, that is work in progress.
1: India's mobile phone manufacturing sector has grown dramatically since 2014 and 15. What do you see as the key factors behind this transformation?
2: So in 2014-15, the production was around 18,000 crore rupees. Now it is 6.27 lakh crore as on 31st March 2026. That means there is a growth of almost 33 times. If you talk about the export, in 2014-15, the export was around 1,500 crore. Now it is 2.59 lakh crore, which is showing a growth of 165-fold. So why there is a need for this scheme? We had a scheme which is called Production Linked Incentive Scheme, and that scheme ended on March 31st, 2026. Since we already have built some kind of systems, we have already developed an ecosystem, and the data is giving some kind of encouragement that we should need to do something more. So that is why this new scheme has been brought. This is one thing. Second, the most important part of this is that now we have to encourage more and more Indian brands also. We have seen that all the global brands, like whether we talk about Apple, whether we talk about Samsung, whether we talk about Nokia, they all are doing assembling work here. But there are also some of the Indian brands. So this particular scheme is also focusing on incentivizing at a higher level for the Indian brand. The next part is the localization of component. Because at this moment, what we are seeing, that most of the mobile handset which are being assembled here, they have a lot of components which are imported. And at this moment, we are facing another challenge, that is the lack of chip and the other components. So that is also affecting the prices. Now the effort is to increase the localization from 23-24% to more than 30% or 35%. So if you increase the localization, the cost will come down, and that will also enhance your competitiveness. So these are some of the features of the new scheme, and this scheme, as you rightly mentioned, that 62,500 crore, some of the incentive like 2.25% to 5%, and important thing is there that the scheme also provide additional incentive of up to 1.5% linked to domestic sources of sourcing of key component and assembling. So as I was mentioning, that localization has to be improved. So these are some of the features of the new scheme.
1: 99.2% of mobile phones used in India are now manufactured domestically. We all know that. Does this indicate that India has successfully moved beyond import dependence when it comes to mobile phones?
2: Certainly. Now, see, if you take any mobile handset, and in India, we always say that the basic need, definition of basic need has changed. Earlier, the basic need definition was what? What we call as a roti, kapda and makan.
1: Absolutely.
2: Now we call it as a roti, kapda, makan, mobile handset and the data. So you need mobile handset has become a part of our day-to-day life. I mean, if you talk about the digital India, that cannot run without mobile handset. Now, when you are going to buy a mobile handset, and we all know that Indians are very aspirational, so they are looking for global brands at local cost. So that is possible only when these things are assembled in India, and the costing is done in such a manner so that the people, an average middle class family or even the lower middle income class family, they can easily buy the branded one. So that is why, as you rightly mentioned, that over 99% people are having mobile handset which are locally assembled. I'm not using the word manufactured, because these units are basically assembled here. So now this 99%, almost, I mean, every mobile handset now being used, that's a success of what we call as the production linked incentive scheme.
1: As you have mentioned that this new scheme also offers additional incentives to manufacturers that source components and sub-assemblies locally. Could this push encourage companies to invest more in domestic component manufacturing and help India capture a larger share of the value generated by each mobile phone?
2: Like when you talk about the incentive is 2.25% to 5%, then we have another incentive up to 1.5% for domestic sourcing. And there's another incentive for building Indian brands, an additional incentive at the rate of 3% on eligible sales for design.

0: design and R&D of the product. I think that is a very important component of this scheme. What happens that when you are investing more and more in research and development, that is also saving a lot of foreign exchange, because when you are sourcing something from outside, you have to pay royalty, you have to pay other cost also. But if you have developed on your own, that will save the foreign exchange, and that is going to benefit the country as a overall. Also, you should remember that now India is focusing more on our developing chips, and what we understand that some of the units have already started production, and we believe that by the mid of next year we will have more and more semiconductor thing. So the problem of that the chips are getting costlier, so the cost of mobile handset will go up, that may be things of past, because we will be in a position to produce on our own. So if you are going for R&D and government is providing some kind of support to that R&D, that will also have an impact on the competitiveness of that particular company. If you take each and every component, each and every vertical of this particular scheme, that is going to promote more and more what we call as the Make in India, Made in India for the world.
1: Domestic value addition in electronics has also increased from 15% to 23%, you have mentioned. How important is this increase, and how much further does India need to go?
0: In this press conference by Mr. Vaishnav, he also talked about that we have to take it to more than 30% or 35% kind of thing. So why domestic sourcing is important? Because don't want just to be an assembling unit. I mean, every component is being imported from one country or the other country, and there are some robots available here which are just doing the thing. So I will give you an example of the automobile industry. Way back in say 80s and 90s, we were having just one automobile company or two automobile company. Now we have almost all the global companies in India, and they are manufacturing the car. They're not just assembling the car. Yeah. And when automobile companies set up say in Manesar, which is near Delhi, there are also number of secondary units which are providing components, which are providing what we call as the various parts and other things. So those parts, if they are developed by the Indian companies, that is going to encourage the SMEs, small and medium enterprises. So the large enterprises are assembling, the small and medium enterprises are providing parts and the other thing. And at the same time, there is a possibility for the startups also to think about what new they can bring it with the help of R&D.
1: The new scheme also aims to build Indian mobile brands. What will it take for Indian electronic brands to move from the domestic market to becoming globally competitive brands?
0: I think the three things. One is, of course, the quality. Quality always takes you to the trust. I mean, when the quality is good, you say, okay, I have to buy this one. Like today, you are having Apple iPhone. You are having some kind of trust on that iPhone. Do you have the similar kind of trust on any of the Indian brand? That is something which will help you or which will encourage you to buy that particular Indian brand, number one. Number two, what kind of cost they are going to have? What kind of cost competitiveness they are going to have? Like when we talk about iPhone, there is a series every year, 15, 16, 17, and the cost goes up like 1 lakh or more than 1 lakh rupees. But you pay 1 lakh rupees just because that brand is giving you that kind of cost, and it is also giving some kind of assurance that you will have something new, something extra. That competitiveness should be part of that the Indian brand, and that will be possible through the R&D. And the third and the most important thing is, if they want to become a global thing, that the logistic cost of taking that brand to the market, what kind of cost it is going to have. So suppose that a Korean company or a American company, considering their economy of scale, the logistic cost is slightly on a lower side. But if our scale of economy is on a lower side, then our cost of taking that to the market will be very high. So whether we will be able to bring down that logistic cost in taking the product to the market, because ultimately that will help the consumer to buy at a lower cost. So the second part, which I told you about the quality, and if quality is coming with the lower cost, that is going to make Indian brand competitive, and also can help you or and also encourage you to go for Indian brand rather than going for the iPhone.
1: Let's listen to Union Minister Ashwini Vaishnav on the role of IPs in mobile phone manufacturing scheme.
2: TS2 target segment 2 is for supporting Indian IP, Indian design, Indian brand. That's a fundamental initiative. It's a very ambitious initiative, but we have taken in consultation with the industry. If you recall, we had a mobile manufacturing ecosystem, but because of the tax issues and because of the Chinese onslaught, it became impossible for them to compete in the market. Now that we have been able to establish the ecosystem back in our country, time has come when we should be now focusing on developing Indian brand.

0: Indian brand, Indian IP, Indian design. That is the thought process, and I think we'll be taking very measured, very calibrated steps on that. We have very closely coordinated with the industry, and we hope that in the tenure of this mobile phone manufacturing scheme, we'll have a good success on the having Indian brands.
1: Now coming to the job market, the electronics sector itself has created nearly 25 lakh jobs, with the mobile manufacturing ecosystem alone supporting around 12 lakh. How important is electronics manufacturing becoming a source of employment in India?
2: So, you given the figure of electronic industry, so if I go by this number for the mobile assembling, I mean, through this scheme, the number they are expecting is the 60,000 direct jobs. And when you talk about the 60,000 direct jobs, please remember that when there is a direct job of one, there is also some indirect job, that is something around two or three. I will give you just one example, because there is an assembling unit. There are a number of workers coming to work there. So, bringing those workers from their residence to the assembling unit, you need transportation. So, that transportation will be indirect job. Then the workers, when they are working there, they need canteen facility. That will be the additional indirect job. Then the workers who are living in and around the assembling plant, they will also need various kind of daily provisions. So, you will have another kind of indirect job. So, the direct job of 60,000 can be converted into total job of more than 3 lakh.
1: The success of mobile manufacturing has created large number of jobs, particularly for women, as you have mentioned. Nearly 70% of the direct workforce in mobile phone manufacturing is made up of women. What makes this sector particularly capable of bringing women into the formal manufacturing employment?
2: The most important thing is that the kind of working environment in a mobile assembling unit is slightly different from various manufacturing or other technological thing. And most of the manufacturing, I mean, when we talk about the assembling unit, they are located in and around the bigger cities. So that is also helping a lot of women to go for a job in those areas. So I think one is, of course, the working environment, but it all depends on the degree of conduciveness is slightly on a higher side. Also, the proximity to the bigger cities are also bringing more and more women. And of course, the scaling power is something which also suits women. So I think these are some of the factors why women have higher share in the overall workforce of mobile manufacturing or mobile assembling unit.
1: Mr. Sinha, thank you so much for joining with us for today's spotlight and providing such insightful information to our listeners.
2: Thank you very much.
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0: Current Affairs. This is Akashvani. In the weekly program Current Affairs, now we bring you a discussion on Startup India, Empowering Enterprises and Driving Innovation. The participants are Lieutenant General Sanjay Kulkarni, Defence Analyst, and Prasoon Sharma, Entrepreneur and Public Policy Expert. Moderator is Manas Pratim Bhuyan, Journalist.
1: Namaskar, today we are discussing Startup India journey and how it is empowering enterprises and contributing significantly to India's economic might. To discuss, we have Lieutenant General Sanjay Kulkarni and Mr. Prasoon Sharma. Thank you so very much for joining us on a discussion on Startup India with a focus on empowering how it is empowering enterprises. So I would like to go first to Lieutenant General Kulkarni. So how do you see the overall environment and ecosystem in India and various policy initiatives that the government of India has done in the last few years to promote ambitious Startup India program?
2: I think the very process, as one sees for Atmanirbhar Bharat, there could be nothing better than to involve the private brains, the private funds to come in. Because until and unless we really involve them,

it will be very difficult to sustain these reforms. And it's very important that all investments which are indigenous must be innovative and must be supported. And therefore, in that direction, I see that as a remarkable transformation which has taken place over a decade. And these startups, there are no, must at the very outset admit that there are no dearth of innovative ideas, no dearth of people to be able to

0: of the ordnance factory board. All this led to a lot of people now involved. And since the indigenization has taken a big thrust on the 75% of the indigenization efforts, which are now fructifying, all of this with these startups do definitely help. Because anything, defense is a very difficult sector. Firstly, they are capital intensive. Funds are always short supply. Ideas are there. Though, of course, the DRDO initiative to open up their labs to facilitate the testing of the equipment is there. But notwithstanding that, I would say that maybe they are to pick up, but now the very fact that 1,000+ defense startups are now in fields like artificial intelligence, drones, UAVs, optics, ammunition, all of it slowly and steadily taking up. A lot of these IDEX, Aditi, you have this, the various funds that are there available for to be able to absorb in startups. All this is a big, big, I would say, initiative undertaken by the government. And all this is what is really required. Because until and unless there is encouragement from the government, there's investments, opportunities given by the government, the Atmanirbhar Bharat, the Atmanirbharta terms of the defense industry is a must. We've seen it now. Just see the Ukraine-Russia war or special operation, whichever way you would want to look at it, the kind of, Israel, Iran, USA, the whole of Middle East. Unless and until you realize that the logistics, the backups are not very easy to come by. And therefore, Atmanirbhar, at least in terms of defense and startups, very important. Public-private partnerships, very important. The ability to tap these resources, very important. The IITs and the other startups who are willing to join in. And of course, the funding part, which is there. Budgeting, which is huge, absolutely huge. You see the kind of budget which has been given to what it was a decade back and what it is today. The defense budgets have grown. Probably what was the defense budget in 2014-15 is actually the defense production allotment today for 2.19 lakh crores of a budget. And we have almost similar kind of defense production allotment being made now. So there's a lot in it. Of course, public sector still seems to contribute over 75%. But notwithstanding that, I think this private-public participation and the startups, the availability of the DRDO labs, which is a remarkable transformation, which I would say allowed us to get a little stronger, self-reliant, globally credible. And also, we have in turn, I would say the export, which we have a target figure about 50,000 crore. We are touching as close to that, in which again, the private sector has again played a huge role. About 45% of these exports have been cornered by the private industry. A huge thing. I think it's fantastic. So I would begin with, would say, the initiative by the government to open up the defense industry and, of course, the loosening up of the various, the procurements, the acquisition, the procedures, all of this. The availability of fund, the technology development fund, all of this has helped us to now take up startups in a big way, be it in drones, be it in UAVs, be it in your, I would say, ammunition, be it in artificial intelligence, be it in navigation, space, anything and everything. A lot has been made, a good progress, a good start, and a fantastic time for the startups, provided they keep getting fund and the support from the government as they continue to get.
1: In an exclusive interview to Akashvani, entrepreneurs Devendra Pradhan and Bishwajit Swain spoke about their startup, Koreshia Technologies, and also told us about the kind of help they have gotten from the government.
2: It's a pleasure to be with you on this show. Thank you for having us.
1: Could you tell us about Koreshia Technologies, the work the company does, and how and where its journey began?
2: Koreshia Technologies is an Indian deep tech startup focused on underwater robotics and water-related and autonomous systems. The company develops unmanned underwater vehicles for applications such as inspection, surveillances, defense use cases, infrastructure monitoring, and other marine operations. So Koreshia's journey started as a startup. Koreshia's journey as a startup began in later part of 2021, but the foundation was laid right from our university days back in 2014. We started with a vision of developing reliable indigenous underwater technology for India.
1: Could you explain the two main types of underwater robotic technologies, ROVs and AUVs, and how they differ from each other?
3: So there are two kind of underwater robots. One is ROV, which is remote operated underwater vehicle, and other is AUV, which is autonomous underwater vehicle. ROV is a tethered underwater robot, which is directly controlled by operator from the top side or ground. It has a real-time video transmission and

0: precision control, and it's ideally used for complex stationary inspection and manipulation tasks like hull cleaning, pipe work, underwater welding, etc. Whereas AUV are untethered systems that navigate on a pre-programmed path autonomously. It's used for a wide range of survey like ocean floor mapping, bathymetry, and surveillance.
1: How has India's startup ecosystem evolved over the years, and what kind of support has Corasia Technologies received from the government?
2: If you see, India's startup ecosystem has evolved quite significantly, moving from a relatively smaller community of technology startups to a comparatively promising, mostly deep tech and innovation-driven ecosystem that we see today. Corasia has benefited from this ecosystem definitely through various government programs like government grants, incubation support, etc. Being a deep tech startup, such kind of support did not exist earlier. One fact I can say is that today Corasia is building products for our defense forces is only because our current government's vision of giving the opportunity to the India's youth, to the startup ecosystem.
1: Corasia Technologies recently secured a rupees 66 crore contract with the Indian Navy. What does this milestone mean for the company, and what are your plans for the future growth?
0: So, securing 66 crore contract with Indian Navy is a major milestone for us. This is an example that homegrown Indian innovation can meet rigorous defense standard. And this will also strengthen our position as a trusted partner in deep tech robotics for defense. And for future growth, we are planning to scale up our manufacturing and R&D capability and scale our operation in offshore pipeline monitoring, develop more defense-grade product, and position ourselves in international market like Southeast Asia and MENA region.
1: Mr. Sharma, how do you see the overall policy initiatives by the government to support startup ecosystem and drive innovation?
3: I think the government's mission was not just to create startups. They have created a whole narrative. Youth from job seekers to job creators. Since Startup India has started till March 2026, we have around 2,20,000 startups, which is generating around 23 lakhs of direct jobs. So this is a huge mindset change. And in terms of the policies you have mentioned, that is now from Startup India, Bharat is moving to Enterprise India, where we are creating solutions with IP. Since Startup India started, there are around 19,000 patents registered. So that is a multifold increase in patents. That's why now we are talking more about deep tech. We are talking about Bharat-based innovations for the world. We are creating our own LLMs. We are creating our own drones. We are creating our own fintech based on the DPI provided by Government of India, whether it's UPI, Aadhaar, the Jam Trinity. So overall, government has created a very comprehensive ecosystem for startups.
1: Lieutenant Kulkarni, as Mr. Sharma also mentioned, we have over 200,000 startups recognized by the Department for Promotion of Industry and Trade, DPIIT. So India is hosting around third largest startup ecosystem globally, trailing only the United States and China. So driven by government's initiative, a massive domestic market has been created in a number of sectors, including digital infrastructure, and we have rising pool of talent. Entrepreneurship. So what is the next step actually? Do you also expect some new policy initiatives by the government to support this massive startup ecosystem?
4: I would agree totally. That is, there is a tremendous amount of an ecosystem being created. And basically, by nature, we are very innovative. And what we call it, the Jugadu system. You know, we are very, very good at being able to adapt, absorb technology. Because no dearth of brains in the country, no dearth of hard work which people can put in this country. There's tremendous amount of initiative, and every time expecting only government job to come in is very, very difficult. So startups where there's a quick, distinct implementation, sustenance, hard work, the returns are there, it's fantastic. There is no denying the fact. But my focus is primarily on the defense part of it. In these kind of startups, especially the defense startups are concerned, they're very capital intensive. They absorb the, I would say, niche topmost technology. It's not very easy to come by, whether it is for a laser, whether it is for precision bombing, whether it is anything and everything. And most of it have, well, the, you could say, a dual-use technology, which can be used, and all kinds of innovations, all of them, even if it's an

0: aircraft, the fifth generation fighter aircrafts, if they have to be manufactured in India, you would find tremendous amount of startups would come, because obviously there's employment generation, there's technology, there's requirement, and anything and everything done in India for a defense technology, you can safely say 50% saving by one aircraft thing, and you try and make it in India, we were able to make it the same cost. Boom. So that's the kind of initiative being taken to ensure that there's a spillover and the spin advantages that we must get. Earlier also found that a lot of public sector undertaking probably became very difficult and cost overruns are far too high. They also now have to toe the line. You see the corporatization of the ordnance factory, how it has helped in garnering so much of exports, whether in terms of ammunition is concerned. You see the BrahMos itself in a big way. You see the DRDO working and helping them out. It's a real good ecosystem that has been created. And the government itself, I think the kind of initiative that the government is taking in terms of the defense acquisition is concerned, which was as late as 2025. They have now the defense acquisition procedure for 2026 to facilitate the system, to ensure that most of the content requirements are up to 60% because of the fund availability. They make it possible. Very important in defense, I would again state, hand-holding is very important. Because it's not easy, and it's very important for the startups first to be able to make an innovative thing, to be able to test it, and under various, you know, whether it is under temperatures going as low as minus 50 to as high as plus 50 degrees. So you find a lot of requirements, a lot of methodology change, take up, to be able to move along in this kind of an environment of a particular defense product. So there is a lot. But I think, yes, the government defense procurement procedures undergoing change, defense procurement manuals keep undergoing change, major indigenous acquisitions which are required undergo change, the protection to various acceptance of it is undergoing change. So we know that there are over 5,000 some items prevented. You cannot import them. So perforce, you have to have startups to ensure that they are manufactured in India of an international order. Anything and everything done has to be absolutely finest class, international, economical, and to the best of the qualities that are available, packed well, and be able to see to it that we are the best. In that context, I think a lot has been done. The defense corridors are there. A lot of firms backing up is there. Funds availability is there. For innovation, funds are available. So I think the ecosystem has been created. Now it is for all of us to grab it. The government's initiatives are excellent. Implementation, to some extent, I would say, loans coming from the bank may not be coming very easily, where the requirement may be about 10 crores or maybe 100 crores. The release that is just about 2 crores. It becomes peanuts for any startup to start. So there is a lot needs to be done also. Government is aware of it. And I'm sure the sustained reforms will repay in a very short time.
1: Mr. Sharma, we have seen a series of initiatives like incubation and mentorship infrastructure, Atal Innovation Mission, the Mark Portal, then have seen the public procurement, Government of India Marketplace Portal, etc. So state startup ranking that government has launched. So do you think it is now for the kind of startups to just move ahead and not rely on government support and to just find markets globally and, kind of take forward whatever the government has provided to them so that do not look at the government for even markets, etc.?
2: Yes, one of the most important achievements of Startup India is the democratization of entrepreneurship. Nearly 50% of DPIIT recognized startups are now coming from Tier 2 and Tier 3 cities. So talent is no longer limited to India's metro cities, and opportunity should not be either. So the founders, the entrepreneurs coming from Tier 2, Tier 3 cities are very aggressive, hungry to grow. So as you mentioned, they should, explore markets. Yes, they are exploring markets. There are around, 30 plus international bridges which Startup India provides with various countries. Like I've been part of to US, to Europe, to Germany. So depending on your products, facilitate you as a founder or a startup to enter the market, know about the market. So now the focus is to build enterprise, at least like out of this 2 lakh startup registered, can we create 50 more Infosys and Wipros? Can we create 500 more MSMEs generating revenue worth 500 million? And this is in progress, because

0: Because Government of India is not just giving these ecosystem to startups. Government of India is also building blocks like FTAs with different nations or continents. So startups will definitely get benefit, and they are getting benefits of various free trade agreements Government of India is signing. They are getting access to Middle East. They are getting access to European market. Some of our startups in our network, they are doing trials in Europe for MedTech. They are doing trials for quantum. Some of them deploying their products in Europe and US. So things are moving fast, but yes, still a lot has to be achieved by Indian startups, and they are moving ahead. They should leverage more about the ecosystem. The Government of India also created 1 lakh crore R&D based, fund for deep tech startups where you need patient capital of like 5 or 10 years. So the theme now is you invent in India, you scale from India, and you expand globally. And some of them startups, whether it's Sarvam or, other startups, B2C, UC, OYO is globally expanding, and other startups are also expanding. Urban Company is also expanding in Middle East with some of the services. So this phenomena has already started, and these kind of initiative and support, including other supports, whether it's FTA, whether it's these international bridges, whether even hosting some big events like we have our AI summit, which gave a huge boost to Indian solutions because Indian startup got an opportunity to showcase their inventions and real deployments on the ground to global giants, whether it's OpenAI, whether it's Microsoft. One of our startup from IIT Delhi got recognized by Microsoft itself. They are, handholding 10 startups from IIT ecosystem in AI, in various niche AI solutions. So opportunities are huge. There are things going on the ground, but still, yes, a lot of things has to be, achieved yet.
1: Mr. Sharma, you have made certain very important points. So India has produced over 110 unicorns across fintech, e-commerce, consumer internet, SaaS, and logistics, increasing shift towards space tech, defense tech, and climate solutions. So how do you see these sectors doing actually in terms of encouraging enterprises?
0: So sectors are doing good, and I think now Indian ecosystem is not, amazed by unicorn stories. They are talking about revenue, 100 million plus revenue. They are talking about global clients, global deployments, and, expansion through various networks like Sarvam is now NVIDIA and other big giants are investing in Sarvam for their LLMs. This is a Indian-born startup. And as the fellow panelists were saying, India is now also creating defense tech in a big way. Some of them has been used in Operation Sindoor. One of our fellow founders from IIT Delhi, he founded a drone-based solutions for, hunting enemies' drones. So that has been deployed, tested, and there is a demand from other countries. Now we are creating our defense tech for ourselves, we are also exporting. There is a demand because there is also a leverage in this volatile global ecosystem. India's soft power and credibility is doing wonders for defense tech, for cyber security, for access to government services, like we are doing CSC, the Common Center Services Centers. What we have done digitally, we are providing 400 plus services to our citizens through digital means, whether it's pensions, whether it's scholarships, whether it's applications to, some subsidies to our farmers. So Indian ecosystem are contributing to major economic sectors, whether it's farming, whether it's, B2C or consumer buying, but also in niche sectors like defense tech, cyber security, and also to provide citizen services at ease without any profit mindsets like our UPI and Aadhaar. We haven't created UPI or Aadhaar to generate profit. That has been created to empower common citizens on the ground. This is Bharat's technology to empower common persons on the ground.
1: Lieutenant General Kulkarni, so you have touched upon the defense startups in India. So we have seen a proliferation of startups manufacturing various kinds of drones in the last few years. We are exporting drones to various geographies globally, including to Africa, Central Asia, etc. So how do you see the startup

0: In terms of manufacturing of various kinds of military drones and other military platforms.
1: You see now the interceptors, how expensive the interceptors are for drones or striking them down, which now you find that Americans themselves are finding it extremely difficult. So where the interceptor costing you $1 million, you found Ukraine making it in less than $5,000. So similarly, like rightly brought out during Operation Sindhu, we had our own innovations, and those innovations are fantastic. And that is how the success of those innovations led to surrender within 88 hours during Operation Sindhu. So it is this kind of the startup, because we are very innovative. And academia, we have brilliant people sitting over there who can actually be seen. So a little bit of an exposure of them as to what is our requirement. So, well, yes, secrecy is definitely a must, but then allowing them to be able to interact. I think that interaction is very important. And that also, even the faster approvals, you would say that assured long-term orders for drones and UAVs, because anything and everything can be sustained. Because obviously, the defense is one thing where once you place an order, probably the next order might come take a long time. But then factory has already been set up, so it cannot lie idle around. Unlike in the other startups and other production is concerned, there is a continuous demand and supply which carries on, unlike in the defense. But notwithstanding that, I think the ability to be able to create something which is much cheaper, much better, and has the ability to withstand and has global acceptance, I think we have all of it. And the various kind of defense procurement procedures, the acquisition procedures, you find them, startups in HAL, which are leading to manufacturing of aircraft, helicopters. You find the Navy is one arm which is extremely, extremely advanced in manufacturing its own, designing its own, and ensuring that we are touching almost, I would say, 90% indigenization when it comes to the naval sector. So that's kind of a thing which we really need to work, because Navy went much, much earlier than even most of the Air Force or the Army went into it. And therefore, I think it's a very important thing. You have the user contributing to what it requires. You have these startups, young boys and girls who come to us, check as to why isn't it moving. It could be small, small, this thing, which strikes the, I would say, that innovator better. Then, because we may have a very a mind, very difficult to, I would say, to be able to grasp. Whereas these youngsters come up, the startups come up with the brilliant ideas that it amazes that what appears so simple is being done by these children. So I think the startups are a huge, huge success, and we need to do handholding. We need to ensure that the funds keep flowing to them. We must ensure that the orders are placed for them. We must ensure that the procedures are less cumbersome. Otherwise, defense is something which they would rather stay away and go in for other. So a lot of efforts have been, and I'm quite hopeful that whether it is the technology transfers, whether it's acceptance, escalation, the defense corridors are concerned, all of it, the fund availability is concerned, to whether it is ADTI or whether it is the Technology Development Fund or the IDEX is concerned, all of it. And efforts are there, and hopefully the startups have now caught up in India. And great, great idea to involve private, public, academia, all of it, to ensure that we are all set to, innovative world and indigenous defense production, which will lead to Atmanirbhar Bharat, and for which government is encouraging investment support.
0: Mr. Sharma, we have seen India's defense startups are producing various platforms and equipment, including autonomous platforms like unmanned aerial ground and sea drones, providing asymmetric advantages at a fraction of the cost of legacy hardwares. We have seen companies building technology with both civilian and military applications like satellite imagery, autonomous navigation systems, maritime logistics to secure diversified revenue streams. So, how do you see the defense startup ecosystem complementing India's military modernization, as all the three services, Army, Navy, and Air Force, are looking at a massive modernization drive? So, how do you see the complementarities between the two?
2: I think the most important thing Indian entrepreneurs has done in defense tech is changing the mindset and the procurement for the defense, not only just by the inventions, but by the deployments. If you see, not only the ground, our startups have, started launching their own satellite. That when you used to do with millions of budget with the team.

0: Team like thousands of people. Now a small startup from India is launching its own, a space rocket. Then there is another startup which is 3D printing the rocket engines. Previously, you are dependent on these rocket engines because of patents and IPRs, and the foreign owners will not share the technology behind it. But now startups are printing that in a 3D printed rocket engines, and that has been deployed. That has been showcased in Europe and in other countries, which has amazed all the stakeholders globally about the talent, about the capability, and about the innovation which Indian startups can do. And that's why in defense sector also, the more niche you can innovate, the more faster you can innovate in technology, like how advanced you are in, defense tech, that gives a bigger edge, whether it's on the land, whether it's in attack, whether it's on space, whether it's on surveillance. So I think overall ecosystem, startups are empowering Bharat by creating economic strength for Indian ecosystems. When India becomes like 10 trillion or 50 trillion, the projections are like majority of contribution will come from innovations, and that will be derived from these 200,000 startups, because they will becomes like global enterprise. Now it's not Startup India is just thinking of creating new startups. They are creating of thinking Bharatiya enterprise. They are thinking of creating Googles and Microsofts of India. They are also thinking of, exporting that to our, fellow ecosystem, whether it's multilateral or bilateral.
1: Thank you, Mr. Sharma. Thank you, Lieutenant General Kulkarni, for a detailed overview. So thank you so very much.
2: Thank you.
0: Thank you.
3: 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The participants were Lieutenant General Sanjay Kulkarni, Defence Analyst, and Prasoon Sharma, Entrepreneur and Public Policy Expert. Moderator was Manas Pratim Bhuyan, Journalist. This program was produced and presented by the News Services Division of Akashvani. 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

0: to keep people in scarcity so that they beg before the government for even basic needs. Mr. Modi said license raj of earlier governments was used to increase unemployment while his government's production-linked incentive model creating opportunities. He said his government is not just changing regulations, it is changing entire policy of regulations.
1: 15 August ko maine Lal Kile se Sapta Dhara ki Sapta Shaktiyon ki baat ki hai. 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
0: India and Brazil have signed a memorandum of understanding to deepen cooperation in telecommunications and information and communication technologies, or ICTs, on the sidelines of the BRICS ICT track meeting. In a social media post, the Department of Telecommunications said the agreement will advance digital innovation, strengthen digital infrastructure, and foster cooperation in emerging technologies. The MOU was signed on the sidelines of the 12th BRICS Communications Ministers meeting in Pune by Union Minister of Communications Jyotiraditya M. Sindhya and Frederico de Siqueira Filho, Minister of Communications, Brazil. Union Minister Sindhya said in a post that the MOU would deepen bilateral collaboration on universal connectivity, cyber security, digital public infrastructure, emerging technologies, capacity building, and exchange of best practices. More from our correspondent.
2: The MOU provides a framework for structured cooperation in telecommunications, digital infrastructure and emerging technologies. The agreement follows discussions between the two ministers earlier this year on strengthening India-Brazil cooperation in telecom and digital infrastructure. The partnership is aimed at promoting an inclusive, secure and resilient digital ecosystem in both countries. It will facilitate exchange of knowledge, expertise and best practices, as well as encourage collaboration in research, innovation and development of new age communication technologies. India and Brazil have also emphasized the importance of strengthening cooperation in international telecommunications and technology forums. The agreement assumes significance in the context of India's BRICS chairship in 2026, with digital transformation, trusted technology and inclusive connectivity emerging as important areas of cooperation among BRICS countries. With Madhav's report, Komadi Parikh, Akashvani News, Delhi.
0: The government today reiterated that the welfare and security of Indian seafarers community is of high priority for India. Briefing the media in New Delhi, spokesperson of the Ministry of External Affairs, Randhir Jaiswal, said that India continues to closely follow developments in West Asia. Talking about an incident involving two foreign flagged vessels, Mr. Jaiswal said all 22 seafarers are safe.
3: Two ships which are foreign flagged, they have been hijacked. We are in touch with the authorities that are concerned in this, and we have 22 Indian nationals and all of them are reportedly safe, but we are looking into the matter, the welfare and safety of our seafarers and seafaring community, to which we attach very high importance.
0: On the visit of MEA Secretary Sri Priya Ranganathan to Palestine, the MEA spokesperson said that the Secretary handed over a consignment of life-saving medicines to the Palestinian government for the people of Palestine for their health needs. This is Akashvani. You're listening to World News. We bring you the top international news and updates from around the globe. The Baloch National Movement, BNM, organized a protest demonstration and rally in the Netherlands condemning the recent airstrikes by the Pakistan Air Force in Balochistan's Surab district that reportedly killed more than 30 civilians, including women and children. Addressing the rally in Amsterdam, the BNM activists described the Surab attack as a severe humanitarian tragedy and criticized the international community's silence over what they described as the growing threats to civilian lives across Balochistan. They stressed that human rights conditions in the province have been deteriorating rapidly. The demonstrators urged the United Nations, the European Union and global human rights organizations to take immediate notice of the bombardment in Surab and bring those responsible to justice. The Pakistan Tehreek-e-Insaf PTI today slammed the government for defying the Supreme Court's order by preventing former Prime Minister Imran Khan from being admitted to a hospital. It also threatened to launch nationwide protests if Khan remains incarcerated, demanding legal access, court-ordered medical treatment and ultimately his release. The Supreme Court on August 18 ordered that 73-year-old PTI founder be shifted from

0: Yala Jail in Rawalpindi to private-owned Shifa International Hospital for medical care, and that he remained admitted till September 16th. Iran has warned that it will give a strong response to any new threats from the United States. The Chief of Staff of Iran's Armed Forces, Major General Ali Abdullahi, said the Islamic Republic's reaction would be broad and decisive. The warning came after Washington announced plans to impose what it described as the toughest financial sanctions in history, aimed at putting pressure on the Iranian leadership. Iranian Foreign Minister Abbas Araghchi rejected the economic threats made against his country, saying that such failed policies will stir more hostility among Iranians and bring more failures. U.S. Treasury Secretary Scott Bessent is expected to announce details of the new sanctions on Monday. U.S. President Donald Trump has also warned of economic consequences for countries providing any form of support to Iran. Bangladesh Nationalist Party BNP leader Mirza Fakhrul Islam Alamgir today took oath as the 23rd president of Bangladesh at Bangabhavan in Dhaka. The oath was administered by the acting speaker, Barrister Kesar Kamal. Mr. Fakhrul Islam Alamgir was elected president yesterday after defeating Oli Ahmed, who was backed by the Jamaat-e-Islami-led 11-party alliance. In the BWF Badminton World Championships, India's Sri Sarjoli and Gayatri Gopichand stormed into the women's doubles semi-finals and assured the country of a coveted medal at the prestigious championship. The duo upset the fourth seeds Jia Yifan and Zhang Shuxian of China in the quarter-final match at the Indira Gandhi Indoor Stadium in New Delhi today. They will take on top seeds Liu Shengshu and Tang Ning in the semi-final tomorrow. Meanwhile, in hockey, the Indian women's team is currently facing the Netherlands in their opening match of the second pool phase of the FIH World Cup in Amstelveen, the Netherlands. And now before we close, here are the highlights of the bulletin. Prime Minister Narendra Modi says India is emerging as a global bright spot for growth amid concerns over global growth and weaponization of resources. India and Brazil sign MOU to advance digital innovation and cooperation in emerging technologies. Baloch group condemns Pakistani airstrikes in Balochistan, calls for international probe. Iran warns of strong response to any new threats from the United States. And in badminton, Indian duo of Sri Sarjoli and Gayatri Gopichand advanced to women's double semi-finals of BWF World Championships. That concludes tonight's World News Bulletin. For more updates, stay tuned to Akashvani. Good night.
1: This is the Sancheta channel of Akashvani Kolkata, broadcasting on 297.6 meters corresponding to 1008 kilohertz. And now it's time for the Western music program from me to you.

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You are listening to the Sanchayata channel of Akashbani Kolkata, and you're tuned in to From Me to You, that little corner of the airwaves where thoughts are allowed to wander, emotions are allowed to speak, and sometimes questions are allowed to remain unanswered. I am your studio friend, and tonight I do not wish to begin with a joke or the useful, cheerful inquiry into how your day has been, because some days ask us to pause before we proceed.

Today, the 21st of August is observed as the International Day of Remembrance and Tribute to the Victims of Terrorism. It is a day to remember people whose ordinary mornings, ordinary journeys, ordinary plans and ordinary lives were interrupted by an extraordinary cruelty. People who had no idea that a train ride would become a tragedy, that a marketplace would become a memory, that a school, a street,

place of worship, an office, an airport, a concert hall, or simply a home could suddenly become a place associated with loss. Terrorism is often discussed in numbers.

chair at a dining table. A number cannot describe a mother waiting for someone who will never return. A number cannot measure the silence that enters a home after laughter has disappeared. And perhaps that is why remembrance matters. Because to remember is to restore humanity to what violence tries to reduce into headlines. And tonight, on the program From Me to You, let us talk about terrorism. But not only about terror. Let us talk about its opposite. Let us talk about compassion. Let us talk about affection in an age that often mistakes aggression for strength. Let us talk about care. And yes, let us dare to ask an almost unfashionably gentle question. Can love help us build a world in which terrorism finds less and less room to grow? Tonight, the conversation may become serious. It may become philosophical, at times perhaps even slightly uncomfortable. But then, comfort is not always the purpose of the radio. Sometimes, radio is simply a lamp left on in the dark. And tonight, from me to you, I hope we can keep that lamp burning. Let us begin the program with a song that reminds us that despite our differences, our anxieties, our histories and our borders, we still belong to one human family.

There is something almost audacious about hope. Cynicism is easy to say that the world is broken, that people are selfish, that violence is inevitable, that nothing will change requires very little imagination. Hope, on the other hand, is work. Hope is not sitting in a corner with crossed fingers and waiting for the universe to become kinder. Hope is an active decision, and perhaps that is where our conversation begins. Terrorism thrives on many things: political conflict, ideological manipulation, hatred, alienation, radicalization, misinformation, prejudice, and the deliberate construction of an enemy. But beneath all of these lies something deeply dangerous: the ability to stop seeing another human being as human. The moment a person becomes merely them, them of another country, them of another community, them of another language, them of another political belief, them of another culture, that is where the distance begins. And when distance is repeatedly fed with fear, propaganda, and hatred, the unimaginable can slowly begin to look reasonable. That is the terrifying genius of dehumanization. It does not begin with violence, it begins with language, with stereotypes, with casual hatred, with the repeated suggestion that some lives matter less than others. Terrorism is, of course, an extreme manifestation of violence. But if we want to imagine a world beyond terrorism, we must also examine the smaller habits of hatred that societies sometimes do tolerate. The joke that humiliates, the rumor that demonizes, the prejudice that excludes, the social media post that celebrates somebody else's suffering.

When we remember victims of terrorism, we are refusing to let violence have the final word. Terrorism seeks attention. It seeks fear, disruption. It seeks to make people suspicious of one another. It wants society to shrink, to become paranoid, divided. But remembrance can do something profoundly different. It can say, you were not forgotten. Your life was more than the circumstances of your death. You were somebody's child, somebody's friend, somebody's parent, somebody's favorite person. You had habits, dreams, perhaps unfinished conversations.

perhaps books left half read, perhaps birthdays that were being planned, perhaps a favorite song, perhaps a favorite cup from which you drank your morning tea. And suddenly, when we remember these details, we understand something important. Violence may destroy a life, but remembrance refuses to allow that life to disappear from human consciousness. There's a dignity in remembering, and there's responsibility too, because remembrance should not always make us sad. It should make us wiser. The best tribute to victims is not merely a minute of silence. It is a lifetime of refusing to contribute to the culture of hatred that makes violence easier. Perhaps the world does not need more people shouting that they want peace. Perhaps it needs more people practicing peace in inconvenient situations. When somebody insults you, when somebody disagrees with you, when somebody affects your ego, your ego is wounded. When social media invites you to join a mob, when prejudice is presented to you as common sense, peace is not tested when everything is peaceful. Peace is tested when anger offers itself as the easier option. And that brings us to something deeply personal. Can love really counter terrorism? Not love as a decorative word printed on greeting cards. Not love as background music. Not love as an excuse to ignore injustice, but love as an ethical discipline. Love as the refusal to dehumanize. Love as the willingness to understand without necessarily agreeing. Love as the courage to protect someone who is different from us. Love as care, as responsibility, as solidarity. Perhaps that kind of love is the revolution that is required.

Terrorism leaves wounds that do not disappear when a new cycle ends. There are physical wounds, there are psychological wounds, there are families who continue to live with absence. There are survivors who carry memories long after the world has moved on. And so, today is not only about remembering the dead. It is also about acknowledging the survivors, people who have had to rebuild their lives after experiences they never chose, people who continue to live, work, raise families and find meaning after terror attempted to take everything away. There is extraordinary courage in survival, and perhaps courage itself needs

needs to be redefined. We often associate courage with dramatic acts, but sometimes courage is waking up after tragedy and deciding to continue. Sometimes courage is trusting again. It is stepping outside after fear has taught you to remain indoors. It is loving after you have witnessed hatred. And that is perhaps one of the deepest defeats of terrorism, when a society refuses to let fear become its permanent identity. We cannot overcome terrorism only with slogans. We need strong institutions, effective law enforcement, international cooperation, intelligence and vigilance, education, responsible technology. We need to counter the extremist propaganda. But alongside all of that, we need something that cannot be manufactured in a laboratory. We need a culture of humanity. Because security can protect a building, but only humanity can protect the idea of living together. A society can install cameras everywhere and still remain emotionally unsafe. A nation can become technologically advanced and still be socially divided. Progress without compassion can become merely sophisticated selfishness. And that is not the future that we want. So perhaps the architecture of peace requires more than concrete. It requires character. It requires homes where children are not taught whom to hate. It requires classrooms where diversity is not merely tolerated but understood. It requires workplaces where dignity is not dependent on hierarchy. It requires public conversations where disagreement does not automatically become hostility, and it requires us to remember something wonderfully simple. The person standing in front of you is more complicated than the label you have given them.

That was the track Man in the Mirror by none other than Michael Jackson. And there it is, the uncomfortable mirror. We are often eager to identify what is wrong with the world. Politicians, governments, media, society, technology, other people. And yes, systems matter enormously. But tonight, let us also ask a quieter question. What am I contributing to the emotional atmosphere around me? Am I making people feel safer or smaller? Do I listen or simply wait for my turn to speak? Do I allow disagreement or do I secretly enjoy destroying the person who disagrees with me? Do I share information responsibly or do I forward outrage because outrage is entertaining? Do I speak against prejudice only when it affects people like me? Or do I believe in human dignity even when the victim is a stranger? These questions may not sound as dramatic as international diplomacy, but personal ethics and public culture are not unrelated. The world is not something that exists somewhere else. The world begins where human beings meet.

And so, dear listeners, as we come to the end of tonight's From Me to You, let us return to where we began. Today is the International Day of Remembrance and Tribute to the Victims of Terrorism. A day of grief, a day of dignity, a day of remembrance. But perhaps also a day of responsibility. We cannot bring back those who were lost. We cannot erase the trauma carried by survivors and families. We cannot undo the moments in history when violence shattered ordinary lives. But we can decide what we will do with the future. We can ask whether our words are building bridges or trenches. We can ask whether our beliefs have made us wiser or merely more arrogant. We can ask whether our love is limited only to those who look like us. And perhaps before we sleep tonight, we can do one small thing. Send a message to someone. Check on someone, forgive someone if forgiveness is possible, thank someone, comfort someone, or simply be kinder than you were required to be. Because the world does not always need another hero. Sometimes it simply needs another decent human being, another person who refuses to pass hatred forward, another person who chooses care over contempt. Another person who understands that affection is not sentimental weakness, but social strength. Tonight, from me to you, I leave you with this thought. Terrorism wants us to believe that fear is the most powerful force in the world. But fear can make people hide. Fear can make people obey. It can make people go silent. What fear cannot permanently do is make humanity disappear. For as long as there are people who remember, people who care, who protect, who comfort, who rebuild, who love, terror has not won. Tonight,

Let love be more than a word. Let it be a practice. Let care be more than an emotion. Let it be a responsibility. And let humanity be more than an ideal. Let it be our everyday habit. This is from me to you. And from me to you, I wish you a thoughtful night, a peaceful mind, and a heart that remains brave enough to care. Because perhaps the greatest rebellion against terror is to continue believing in humanity. Good night, take care of yourselves, and perhaps somewhere tomorrow, make the world a little safer for somebody simply by being kind.

0: creating a six-day awareness exhibition on the Bharatiya Nyaya Sanhita at Kawakhali ground. Union Minister of Electronics and Information Technology Ashwini Vaishnav today launched the Mobile Phone Manufacturing Scheme, MPMS. The Union Cabinet had approved the scheme last month with a budgetary outlay of 62,500 crore rupees. The Ministry of Electronics and IT has also notified the scheme. The scheme aims to increase global competitiveness by further enhancing the scale, deepening the mobile manufacturing supply chain and stronger domestic manufacturing capabilities. Addressing media in New Delhi, Mr. Vaishnav said the MPMS has two target segments, including incentivizing mobile phone manufacturing and supporting Indian mobile phone brands. Health and Family Welfare Minister J.P. Nadda today reviewed the prevailing situation and preparedness for H1N1 influenza in the country, with particular focus on the national capital. The ministry informed that Mr. Nadda emphasized the need for continued vigilance, robust surveillance and proactive preparedness, with close monitoring of influenza trends. He also emphasized public awareness and preventive health practices, including respiratory hygiene and hand hygiene, and advised individuals with persistent or severe respiratory symptoms, breathing difficulty or other warning signs to seek medical advice promptly. Vice President C.P. Radhakrishnan has highlighted the importance of preserving India's cultural roots, noting that culture is a strong bond that unites the country. Addressing the Antar Hriday Connect Malha 2026 event in New Delhi, the Vice President called upon the youth, particularly the Gen Z, to contribute towards reforming and strengthening the system with patience and responsibility. In women's hockey, the Indian women's team is taking on the Netherlands in their opening match of the second pool phase of the FIH World Cup in Amstelveen, the Netherlands, today. The match is underway. Under the new format, the top two teams from Pool E will qualify for the semi-finals. India trail Netherlands 0-1 at half-time. And that is the end of this news bulletin.
1: আকাশবাণী কলকাতা, সঞ্চয়িতা। শুরু হচ্ছে হিন্দি ছায়াছবির গানের অনুষ্ঠান। প্রথমে বীর জারা ছায়াছবির গান। প্রথম গানটি লতা মঙ্গেশকর ও রূপকুমার রাঠোরের দ্বৈত কণ্ঠে। গীতিকার জাবেদ আখতার, সুরকার মদন মোহন।